0: holding their ground. Now, the question is, what is waiting for us in the top spot? Stick around because we will soon find out as 20 rolls on.
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0: Well, one of those songs that is holding their ground, it's this one from the band Mercy Me. This is their latest called Make It Well.

0: Canada's Elevation Worship with Alleluia, dropping down two spots to number 9 this weekend on 20 The Countdown magazine. Well, next it is a song that features two incredible artists, Phil Wickham and Crowder. And here is Phil to tell us all about it.
1: I love this song so much. And when I did some reading about it, I realized that this song, you guys, was written by a slave trader. This man named John Newton was slave trading on ships in the 18th century. And in the middle of a storm, he cried out to God, saying, God, if you help me, I give my life to you. And after that moment, he survived a storm. And little by little, he understood what that prayer meant. He gave his life to Jesus, and Jesus changed his life. He went on to becoming a pastor and a minister and someone who spoke out against slavery. It's a testament to the grace of God at work in someone's life. And though we're not all slave traders, we all are in need of God's grace. And that's why I think this song's connected with so many people over the years. It's a joy to be a small part of the huge story of this song, and I invite you all to sing it out with me. It really is Amazing Grace.
2: Number 8.

0: That is Phil Wickham and Crowder. They're teaming up for It Really Is Amazing Grace, moving up one to number 8 on 20 The Countdown magazine. Well, I want to give a shout out to everyone hanging out with us on social media throughout the week, and specifically in our 20 The Countdown magazine listeners private Facebook group. It's a fun group if you haven't heard about this. We threw out a fun question this week too. Which two Christian artists would you love to hear collaborate? Since we just played, you know, Phil Wickham and Crowder there, and I thought that'd be a fun question. Now, we've seen some really interesting answers, like Forrest Frank and Michael W. Smith. I mean, yeah, that would be something interesting worth listening to. Brooke Ligertwood and Brandon Lake. We Are Messengers and Ben Fuller. And Megan Woods and Katie Nicole. I mean, some powerhouses there, right? I love seeing these because sometimes they're pairings that you would never think of until somebody actually says them out loud. And then you're like, yeah, I can get on board with that. And you can't imagine what a song would be like with those two artists put together there. And for me, I'd have to think about that. That is a tough one. There's so many artists and different ways you can go there. So I'll think about that, maybe chime in on that private Facebook group. And if you're not a part of that group yet, you can find a direct link to it at our website, 20thecountdown.com. But if you were already there on Facebook and you're looking for it, just go to our page, just search for 20 The Countdown magazine. And on that normal page that you see for us there, you'll see a little link to that private Facebook group. And just request access and we will let you in there, and you can talk with people all over the globe and let us know what your favorite collaboration would be.
1: Coming up.
0: Well, we still have 7 more to go this weekend on The Countdown, and a bonus song in there. It's looking like we're going to play the winning future fan favorite in no time. And we even have some more stories behind the songs from artists like Zach Williams and CeCe Winans. So stay with us.
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0: Well, they just released a new project this past week called Everything I Thought Was Pleasure. 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

It's We the Kingdom, moving up one to number seven with Rescue Me here on 20 The Countdown Magazine. Well, Matthew West is dropping down a couple of spots with his latest called Good.

0: 'cause you're good.
1: He was at number 4 last week, and he's at number 6 this time. It is Matthew West with his latest called Good on 20 The Countdown Magazine. Well, you know, I've been answering your questions throughout the show that we get from email and from voicemails that come into our website. And this one is about the future fan favorite, which is coming up here in a minute. A listener asked, why do we have to vote on the songs? They are all great, so why should they compete? And that is a fair question, and honestly, I agree with the first part there. They are all great songs. But we get so many releases from artists, and we can only pick one song to play that's brand new, that's not actually charting yet. And so we need your help narrowing it down. I mean, I don't want to be responsible for picking just my favorite. I'm putting this on you. We are in this together. So in a little while, I'm going to have some new music to play for you, just some clips, and that's in our future fan favorite. But I will also be playing the song that had the most votes from last week between those new ones that I played. So it is a fun way for you to be a part of our show. And if you've never participated in the future fan favorite, then you got to help me out here. Jump in and cast your vote here in a little while. 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

0: Jamie McDonald back at number 5 again this week here on 20 with her song Ain't No Way. All right, listen up. If you voted last week on those new songs for our future fan favorite, because we are about to play the winning song in its entirety. Now, if you don't remember what we played last weekend, one of the songs was from Patrick Mayberry called Anybody Else, and the other was a new one from Danny Gokey called Jesus Over Everything. After we tallied up those votes, Danny Gokey got it. And here he is on 20 The Countdown Magazine.
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is new from Danny Gokey. It's called Jesus Over Everything. And that's also the winning future fan favorite from those new ones that I played last week here on the show. That is exciting. Great pick there. Okay, we get to do it again. I have some new music, so crank it up and listen to these new ones. Our first one is from Rachel Purcell. It's a new one called Keep Going. Here's a little sample for you before you head over to our site and vote.

That's a new one from Rachel Purcell. It's called Keep Going. That's the first pick for this week's future fan favorite. Okay, the next one, it is from the band Rin Collective. Here is Evergreen.

0: That's the band Rin Collective, and that's their song Evergreen. That's the second pick for this week's future fan favorite. The one before it was from Rachel Purcell called Keep Going. Those are this week's two picks for you.
1: 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Number

0: He is jumping up two spots this week to number four. That's Josiah Queen with his song Demons here on 20. You know, one lyric that really stands out from that song Demons is, "I won't buy those lies. They can't take control over this life of mine. I've been fully ransomed by the blood of Christ." You know, we hear all the lies from time to time, things like we're not enough or that our past defines us. But God's truth has a way of cutting through all of that noise. In Christ, our identity isn't determined by our fears or our failures or what others say about us. It is determined by what Jesus has already done. Now, if you needed that reminder today, I'd encourage you to share it with someone else. 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You know, sometimes that conversation can make all the difference in the world of maybe opening up a door and allowing you to share your story with them. But hey, speaking of stories, I would love to hear yours. 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Truly, we love to celebrate things with you too. So if he's been doing something amazing, or maybe you're just walking through a tough time and need some prayer, just write in and let us know. We'd love to be agreeing with you in prayer or celebrating something that God's done. 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
0: 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I mean, this is the part of the show that I love. These top three, it gets a little intense. 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
0: We are jumping into our top three remaining songs in the countdown this weekend, and we have a story behind the song from Zach Williams. Here he is to tell us about writing this one.
5: I wrote this song during a time when I felt completely lost. I've been walking through life trying to figure out everything on my own, carrying things I should have laid down years ago. And the more I tried, the harder the road got. One day I finally looked up and prayed, "God, I need some direction." And what struck me was realizing he had never left. He was just there patiently waiting for me to turn around. Every detour, every stumble, every mile, every time I walked in the wrong direction, he kept guiding me back. The song is a reminder that even when we take the long way home, God still waits for us.
0: That was Zach Williams sharing more about his song, Wait For Me. And here he is back in the same spot again on 20.
1: Number three.

0: back at number three again this week with his song Wait For Me. That is Zach Williams on 20, the Countdown Magazine. Well, this group, they're dropping down a spot this week with their song called Washed. Here's Elevation Rhythm.
1: Number two.

0: just dropped their new album called Washed this weekend. It is Elevation Rhythm with a title track from that album at number 2 this week on 20, the Countdown magazine.
1: Coming up.
0: Well, if Elevation Rhythm was at number 1 last weekend and they're at number 2, I mean, I'm doing the math here. That means we have a new number 1 song coming up for you next. I'm excited about this one. I'm going to tell you who it is in just a second.
1: 20, the Countdown magazine is back in a sec.
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0: Well, this doesn't happen very often here on our countdown, but every now and then we have a song that was at number 1, leaves for just a little while, and then comes back. And that is the case this week as we're celebrating CeCe Winans hitting that top spot of our chart again with her song Worthy of It All. Here she is with a story about it.
4: Psalm 63 talks about God's love being better than life, and that is so true. When I think of the goodness of Jesus and all that he has done for me, I can't help but praise God. And this song, Worthy of It All, just puts it all in perspective. When I just think of all of the great things that God has done, what he continues to do, and not just because of what he's done, but just because of who he is, he's worthy of all of our praise, all of our strength. The Bible instructs us to love him with all of our heart, soul, and mind. Why? Because he deserves nothing less. He is worthy of it all.

0: She is back at number one. That is CeCe Winans with Worthy of It All on 20 The Countdown magazine. Congratulations to her for getting back into that top spot. You know, she was there for a week, dropped down for a couple of weeks, and let Elevation Rhythm have a run at it. But now she's back. And I'm excited about that because I love that song, and it sounds like you do too. Well, thanks for listening this weekend and being a part of our countdown. I truly could not do it without you. And I would love to hear from you throughout the week, so don't be shy. Reach out at 20thecountdown.com. I'm William Ryan III, and I cannot wait to count down these top 20 songs again with you next time.
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0: That's when I began to contemplate, is there a way out of all this?
1: Robertson Family Matriarch, Kay Robertson.
2: I said, I know who can help you. He said, who? You're going to say God? And I said, the only one who can help you.
1: Jep Robertson.
3: I go in the house and they're just all sitting around the couch looking at me. And my dad said, son, are you ready to change? And I said, what took y'all so long?
2: We welcomed him home. We cried, we hugged him, we loved him. And we said, brother, he's come back.
0: My name is Phil Robertson.
2: Miss K.
3: Jep Robertson, and I am Second.
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Radio the whole family can listen to.

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I don't know. 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I only ask of you just as I got to do myself. Look into your inner self.

this a while. 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And just as he made us one of many, then aren't the many of us maybe only one? Surely can he be the rising sun, the depth of night, the light for sight? Sort of sets the moral standards of soul. Gives you the strength to pay the price of life. And rewards you with a bit of fulfillment. The definition of truth. He is more real than you, isn't he?

0: I did things that my mom wouldn't be proud about. Neither would my dad nor my brothers. But I was away from them. I was separate and removed away. So it's like the old saying, out of sight, out of mind. And that's exactly how I lived. I lived like there was nobody around me.
1: Stay. Welcome, my friends, to The Storyteller, where you'll find First Nations people from across Native North America who are following Jesus Christ without reservation. Today we'll hear from a young man who grew up in the church, but later began to wonder if he was really right with God. He raises some interesting questions that perhaps you can relate to.
0: Hello, I'm Mitch McIntosh. I am a Creek and Sioux descent from Oklahoma City, Oklahoma. When I was growing up, I had three brothers. I had a twin brother and two

0: older brothers, and we were, I guess it's safe to say, adventurous. It wouldn't be fair to call our house a madhouse because we knew exactly what we were doing. Our parents would leave somewhere, maybe grocery shopping or, you know, to kind of get away from us. There would be times when we would get every mattress in the house and pile them up in one big mattress, get on top of it to where our heads were almost at the top of the ceiling, and we would call our dog to see how high it would, our dog could get up on that mattress. The house that we grew up in, we had standard, you know, bedrooms, but at the time, our bedrooms looked huge to us. Me and my brothers would play a game called War, and we would take out 20-30 minutes to build our forts on each side of the room. And we would use a number of things, mattresses, tables, we'd use suitcases, tubs, laundry baskets. We'd make anything. Our covers were like our roofs and our walls. And we try to make our fort impenetrable. And we would use different things in the room to knock down our forts. We're at war with each other. My favorite weapon that I always saved for last was my dad's cowboy boots. My dad's cowboy boots were heavy, you know, heavy ended, so you could put a lot of rotation on it. One of my problems in my life was I constantly broke the windows out of my house on accident. And during our war games, I would save my big bomb, my dad's cowboy boots, for last. And I would always miss the target and always end up hitting that window, and the window would break every time. And I would get in trouble bad with my dad. My dad would always get me for that. So, you know, after three window breakages, we were going to play war again, and I decided to sit this one out for in fear of that. I would use my big bombs to bust the window instead of my enemy's fort. But my brothers convinced me to play anyways. And the way they convinced me was that they put the cushions from the couch to protect the windows. You know, it was a good idea. It was a really good idea that we did that. You know, the windows would be protected. And so I decided to go ahead and join in. And so we're in the midst of our battle, throwing things. I mean, we'd throw anything at each other. You know, pop up and just throw anything. And we're running out of ammunition, and I left my dad's boots back there, so I picked them both up. And I was throwing one, and I guess my twin brother had thrown something ahead of me. And what it did is that it hit those cushions that were protecting the window. And in slow motion, the cushions were falling out of the way as my big bomb was twirling towards the window. And I busted that window out again. And my brother, he's only done one kind thing in his whole life to me. And he actually took the blame for me on that one. Because he knew that I didn't want to play. Because he knew that I was going to break the window. So he took the blame for me. That was about the only nice thing he's ever done for me. My parents were Christian people who brought their kids to church. Some people say that I had a drug problem because I was drugged to church all the time. And I was. I was brought to church quite a bit. But like most children, I didn't take an interest to church at all, especially during the preaching service. I made up personal games to make the service go by quicker. I tried a number of things, drawing. I tried making up strange titles for the hymns. But I think my most favorite thing to make the time pass was that my mom would give me a stick of gum before each church service. And I would draw out the time, and gave me a time in this preaching service where I'd stick the gum in my mouth. And I would, to make the time go by faster, I don't know what I was thinking, but I'd just leave the gum in my mouth and see how long it would take for me not to chew it. But none of that stuff worked. Kind of figured out that the best way to make church go by faster is to sit there and listen. To actually listen to what the preacher's saying. And that's what I did. And because of that, I started really paying attention. And from this paying attention, you know, time would go by fast. But I started really learning more and more about God. And by the time I was a senior in high school, I thought I knew it all. I gained a lot of knowledge just by going to Sunday school and going being in church. And by the time I graduated high school, I joined the Navy. And in the Navy, I didn't go to church at all. Didn't go one bit. Not even on Easter. But that didn't even bother me. I was doing my own thing, and God was just not part of my life. I gave that up and put religion and God and any kind of relationship I had with Him, put them on a back burner while I did what I wanted to do. You know, I partied and had relationships with girls, and I did things that my mom wouldn't be proud about, neither would my dad nor my brothers. But I was away from them, and I was separate and removed away. So it's like the old saying, out of sight, out of mind. And that's exactly how I lived. I lived like there was nobody around me. And I became friends with, you know, my friends were important to me, the most important things to me. And whatever we wanted to do for fun, that's what we did. And a lot of it involved, you know, drinking and amongst other stuff that we did. Got out of the Navy, and it was expected for me to go back into church, and that's what I did. I went back into the church, and I made myself think that because I was here in church now that everything was okay. Actuality, nothing was okay with my life. There was no meaning behind it. There was nothing. I was in the presence of God, but still, I was ignoring Him completely. I finally gave that up. I decided that I'm not going to ignore God's conviction anymore, and decided to give it all back to God to serve Him. And that's what I did. And I thought I was on the right standing with God for a long time. I did. I thought I was right there with God's side. I was growing with Him. I met my wife finally, and I love her a lot. I met her and try to be the godly man that I thought I was supposed to be. We got married, and we had a child, and I was still serving God. And I was still doing really good stuff for Him. I was witnessing, learning. I vowed to teach my daughter the ways of the Lord, and help her grow up to love God as much as I did. I did a lot of stuff. I taught Sunday school. I took over the youth and was really enjoying myself. And the whole time thinking that me and God were in the right standing with each other. Our church had a revival one time, and a revival means like like a new beginning of spirit to become refreshed with your relationship with God, and to get people who don't know God to come to know who He is through Christ. I was there, and He gave a, what's called an invitation. It's at the end of the message, and he described his own conversion. And while he was describing his conversion, I felt this, I can only describe as it as a magnetic pull. If I can go talk to this guy, then I need to make things right somehow. And when I felt that, I felt like a surge of uneasiness that was not right in my life. That's something I haven't felt before. I didn't really quite know what it was, and I was very confused. But he said, right now, you're gonna want to come up here. And if you're one of those people that want to come up here, then you're probably a person that's not saved. And I really felt that I wanted to get into the aisle and walk up there and do something. But I stopped myself because I was very confused. And my confusion came from the fact that I wanted to go up there. I wanted to go up there to talk to him. But I stopped myself because all the service that I did beforehand, the witnessing, the spending time alone with God in the mornings, the teaching, the every aspect of my whole life, thinking about who God was and all that stuff stopped me from going forward. Because why was I going up there? And I was trying to make sense of it.
1: Friend, God wants you to know that there is no amount of good works or being religious that will make you right with Him. Going to church, having Christian parents, or doing religious things, even things like praying, do not make us right with God. That's what Mitch was wrestling with. He knew lots of things, but he didn't know if he was right with God. What about you? Do you wonder if you're right with God? Are you trusting in religion to save you? God tells us in His Word, "For by grace are you saved through faith, and that not of yourselves. It is the gift of God, not of works, lest any man should boast." Salvation is a gift that is received through faith alone in Jesus Christ. Have you put your trust in Him? If you have any questions or comments, you can write to us at The Storyteller, P.O. 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And you can also find us on Facebook at Without Reservation. 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And remember, the greatest story took place at the cross. For the wages of sin is death, but the gift of God is eternal life through Jesus Christ our Lord. There's more to Mitch's story, so be sure to join us again next time as we listen to The Storyteller.

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But it really doesn't matter with me now, because I've been to the mountaintop. I don't mind. Like anybody, I would like to live a long life. Longevity has its place. But I'm not concerned about that now. I just want to do God's will. And He's allowed me to go up to the mountain. And I've looked over. And I've seen the promised land. I may not get there with you. But I want you to know tonight that we as a people will get to the promised land. Tonight, I'm not worried about anything. I'm not fearing any man. My eyes have seen the glory

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Had your fill of meaningless talk? Buckle up. Put your tray table away. Stow your baggage. Prepare to be transformed. Because there's more positive hits on the way.

0: I just knew I wasn't, if I was going to die that night, I wasn't going to make it, and I was going to be judged, and I was going to miss heaven. And those words that haunted me, it's haunted me the whole time, just to, you know, not making it home.
1: Steigute, welcome.

confusion came from the fact that I wanted to go up there. I wanted to go up there to talk to him. But I stopped myself because all the service that I did beforehand, the witnessing, the spending time alone with God in the mornings, the teaching, the every aspect of my whole life, thinking about who God was and all that stuff stopped me from going forward, because why was I going up there? And I was trying to make sense of it. Why was I going forward? And it didn't make sense. Had to talk to my wife about it once, just kind of sitting there, and I said, when Steve Harris, that was the preacher who asked us to come forward, I said, when Steve Harris said that, if you feel like you need to come up here to get saved, basically, I told my wife, I really felt like I needed to go up there. And I stopped myself and explained to my wife everything that was confusing me. My wife said that only the Lord can give you a spirit of conviction. And I thought about that, and I was like, that's that feeling that I had, that uneasiness is a spirit only from God. That's a conviction, and conviction is letting you know that you really do need him, that you need him more than anything in the world. And it's a feeling of need, but a feeling of love and getting things correct. God is the only one that sends that, because Satan's not going to send that to you. He wants you to make sure that you're feeling okay about yourself and that you're all right, and giving you a false sense of security. There's a lot of people out there who are very confident in their life, and they think there's nothing wrong with their lives. They walk around with a false belief that they're okay because of what they're doing. They're doing the right things. Like, I was doing the right things. I was going to Sunday school. I grew up in church. I knew those verses just as well as the preacher preaching them. You can spend your whole life serving and working and doing everything that you feel is right. You can follow every rule in the Bible. None of that's ever going to matter. Well, months after that, I was still doing all the service and starting to do all the works I did at church, and I was doing really well, and I brought a group of kids to a church camp where a lot of people meet Christ at Falls Creek, Indian Falls Creek. It's a pretty famous place, and it's one of my favorite places in the whole world because a lot of people get to know who Jesus is there. I send a bunch of kids, and these kids look up to me. I'm their leader, and I try to help them in every way. And I took them, and the evangelist up there told a story, and the story went like this. A family was going home, and the family was going up a hill on a two-lane highway, and they had to turn left to get into their driveway, and behind them was their dad. And as they turned into their driveway, they were hit by a semi truck, and it killed everybody in that car. And behind them, their father saw it all. And the father, all he could say was that my family almost made it, was almost home. Just 4 more feet and they would have been safe. Constantly talked about his family almost being home. And as he said that, in my heart, I just knew that, I'm not going to make it home. Heaven is home for Christians. I just knew if I was going to die that night, I wasn't going to make it. And I was going to be judged, and I was going to miss heaven. And those words haunted me. It has haunted me the whole time, just to, not making it home. And it bothered me. God showed me that night that I'm 4 feet away of making it home, but I'm not going to make it home. I just knew I wasn't going to make it home.
I just knew I was not going to

get there, I knew that God was finally telling me, Mitchell, you're not going to make it to heaven. You're not going to make it to my home unless you entrust your faith in Jesus Christ and stop trusting in your works, because my works are not going to be good enough for him. I was bunking next to a preacher friend of mine named Jimmy. Lights out. We were all sitting there, and nobody really goes to sleep until we're all tired. But I was sitting there sharing with Jimmy what I felt and really needed to talk to somebody that I could trust, that I could let him know what I was really going through, my thoughts of conviction. And Jimmy, he knew that my heart was not in the right place. And I knew that as well, or I wouldn't be asking him those questions. Or I told Jimmy what I felt. And Jimmy said, well, you don't have to feel like that anymore. We can make this right now. And right then he led me into a prayer that I am not worthy, I'm a sinner, and that the only one that can help me with this is Jesus Christ. I try to explain that I try to use works to get in, and my lifestyle to get in. Not just a good lifestyle, just being nice to everybody, but I thought I was doing the lifestyle that a real saved Christian would do. And I used that to secure my spot, and it wasn't going to work. I can imagine God laughing at me, thinking, this is all the stuff that you did, and you think that's good enough to get in? I wasted a lot of time, and I wasted a lot of energy trying to do that. My faith was in all the good works that I did, all the special things that I did for God. My trust was in that. I fully realized that my trust in the work that I did is not going to get me there, and that I had to put my trust in Christ. I had to put my trust in Jesus to get me home. And I accepted Christ as my Savior right then. In Ephesians in 2:8-9, it says, for it's by grace you have been saved through faith, and this is not from yourself, but is a gift of God, not by works, so that no one can boast. That verse epitomizes what I was trying to do, my story, is that I try to work myself in heaven, and it's not going to work. It's faith that matters, God's grace that matters, because he won't find anything that's good in what I did. So we have to look at what God did that was good. He did that through Christ, and he did that through providing a way, and that way is that Christ bore all the bad things that I did. Christ bore all the bad things I ever will do. God said that if you did this, this is how you get in. Because I provided this way, and I decided to take it. Now I want to live my life for him. In my mind and my heart, with everything within me, I finally felt right with God. And I think back to everything that I've done before, and I really do realize that I really had a fake passport trying to get in, and it really was an awful fake. But our Lord knew. He knew me. And I guess he loved me so much that he really had to put it forward for me to get me there. And he really didn't give up on me. And I'm sure glad he didn't, because I would have been doing the same thing. I still would have been doing the exact same thing. I would have been teaching Sunday school. I would have been witnessing to people, giving my tithe happily. I would have been doing a lot of things to falsely secure this stuff. But yet, at the same time, I wouldn't be comfortable with God. I wouldn't have peace. And I'm glad God broke that fake.

0: unreal and that unsincere work that I did. And because now I do the same thing. I still witness and I still go to church and I live out my life for his return. But now it's sincere. It's not fake. It's for real. And I'm comfortable, and sin bothers me. That the bad things that I do that I should have done, those things bother me, and I'm glad it bothers me, because every daily I can go back to God, and daily Jesus will help me. And he's got a hold of me. He just helps me, guides me. Man, everything I do, I mean everything, man, I wake up, go to bed, how I teach my children, how I treat them, how I treat my wife, and how I treat my brother, all that stuff is God driven. And when I'm disobedient, I know, and he helps me get back on the correct path.
1: Like so many other people, Mitch was trying to earn his way to heaven. But when he realized he couldn't, he decided to put his trust in the way that God provided, through Jesus Christ. My friend, on our best day, we don't meet God's holy standard. And because God is holy, sin's penalty must be paid. Our only hope is that he would offer us grace and mercy. And that's exactly what he did when he sent Jesus Christ to die on the cross. By his perfect sacrifice for sin, God's justice was satisfied. In fact, he proved it by raising Jesus from the dead. If you want to be right with God, there's only one way. He tells us in his word, "Believe on the Lord Jesus Christ, and you shall be saved." If you have any questions or comments, you can write to us at The Storyteller, P.O. 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That's P.O. 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And you can also find us on Facebook at Without Reservation. Thanks for listening. And remember, the greatest story took place at the cross, for the wages of sin is death, but the gift of God is eternal life through Jesus Christ our Lord. My friends, there are more amazing stories to tell, so be sure to join us again next time as we listen to The Storyteller.

Welcome to Enjoying Everyday Life with New York Times bestselling author Joyce Meyer. On today's program, Joyce will be teaching healthy living, spirit, soul, and body. Did you know God cares about every single area of your life? Sometimes we think that He is only concerned about our spiritual health, but He is also concerned about your physical health. Many times the way you feel emotionally or mentally can affect your physical body. Jesus said that He came so that we might enjoy our life to the fullest. This is a promise that you can declare by faith. In today's teaching, Joyce wants to share how you can learn to make healthy choices

0: 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With God's help, you will be able to live a life of peace and trust the Holy Spirit to lead you every step of the way. 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
1: I think that obedience, which is what we have to talk about, right? We're going to have to go there. We can't understand this if we don't. You know, everything was good for Adam and Eve in the garden before they disobeyed God. And God's trying to get us back to where they were before everything got messed up. And God breathed into Adam the breath of life. But it was, we have to understand the quality of life that God has given us. See, it's not just I'm breathing, so that means I'm alive. The life that God has given us comes from a word, Zoe, which means life as God has it. That's the kind of life that's in you. When you're born again, you receive the God kind of life on the inside of you. And honey, that'll put a smile on your face. I don't care how many problems you've got if you learn to focus on the right thing. And God said, if you eat of the tree that I'm telling you not to eat of, he said, you can do everything else. One thing I don't want you to do. Isn't it amazing? You can eat of every tree in the garden. Eat all you want, freely eat. Just don't touch that one. Well, you know, it's amazing the one we're not supposed to touch. The one thing we're not supposed to do. And of course, Satan lied and tempted and they gave in. And God told them, if you do what I'm telling you not to do, you shall surely die. Well, he didn't mean they were going to fall over dead and not breathe anymore. He meant that life that was on the inside of them, that candle that was in them, was going to become dark again. And Adam was so full of life. I checked this today just to be sure. See, he not only didn't die, he lived another 830 years. He had so much life in him, it took almost 1,000 years for the devil to teach him how to die. We're getting it a lot faster these days. Amen. I mean, he had his third child when he was 130. I mean, come on. 130 and he's just getting started with his family. I want you to understand the life that he had in him. And so many of us are just like, how you doing, Brother Smith? And I'm going through, just trying to make it. And I don't mean that we don't have problems, and I don't mean that we don't talk honestly about our problems, but I do believe we focus on the wrong stuff. I think we focus far too much on what we don't have and not enough on what we do have. We focus far too much on what's wrong and not enough on what is right. You know what? There's things in my life that I could do without, but you know what? I got up this morning and I could walk, talk, see, and hear. So, we need to get back to some good old-fashioned sacrificial obedience. Thank you. Thank you. And here's what I want to say about obedience before we even get started. I'm not asking you to follow a bunch of rules and regulations, not ones that the church has made for you or even ones that you make for yourself. I'm asking you tonight to make a commitment to be led and guided by the promptings of the Holy Spirit. And see, life gets exciting when you commit to follow the Holy Spirit because he will deal with each one of us a little bit differently. You know, I might have yay and so plan for my morning time with God, and yours might be totally different. See, things get boring when we lay down a bunch of rules and regulations for everybody, and everybody thinks they've got to do everything the exact same way that everybody else does it. The Holy Spirit is very creative, and he has a lot of really cool ideas. And he knows you, and he knows what will work for you, and he knows what won't work for you. But when you live under the law, you're so afraid to get outside of the prescribed lines of what anybody does that pretty soon you're just suffocated with boredom. And yes, there are a lot of Christians that are just bored.

off and have terminated all intercourse with it, having died to what once restrained and held us captive. So now we serve not under obedience to the old code of written regulations, but under obedience to the promptings of the Spirit in newness of life. Come on, this is a much better deal. See, I mean, let's just get practical. I love examples. Let's just say that, I don't know, you're in a Bible study group, or you got a group of friends, you got a small group you go to in the middle of the week, and everybody's trying to read their Bible through every year, and it just don't work for you. You got so many chapters you got to read every day to keep up with the plan, and it's just not working for you. Well, you know what? Maybe that's not the way God wants you to do it. Maybe there's another, well, but everybody else. Well, I wonder how many of them are doing it under obligation too, just because they think that they should do it because everybody else is doing it. And I'm not saying that it's not, I mean, it's a great thing to do, but I've never read the whole Bible through in 1 year. And I'm not trying to say because I haven't done it, it's not a good thing to do, but I'm trying to use this as an example that I tried and it didn't work for me. You know why? Because I'm like a subject studier. And so I can start, and then I'll get to something that interests me, and then all of a sudden one verse is not enough because I'm a teacher. I want to get in there and find out everything I can about that one thing, so before I know it, I'm in the concordance looking up every scripture I can find on anger or something else. And everybody just doesn't learn the same way. I'm just trying to tell you that the Holy Spirit wants to lead you. Come on, it gets exciting when you let Him lead you. Amen. And that doesn't mean that we can all just go off on our own and do whatever we feel like doing. That's not what I'm saying. But when you're led by the promptings of the Holy Spirit, you plan and God laughs. And I'm all for having a plan. I have a plan every day. But you know what I can tell you? There's very few days that it ever works out exactly the way I planned it. And that's okay. I get done what I'm supposed to get done, and I'm very focused and I'm very disciplined, so it's not like I'm making a plan and then not, you know, just being irresponsible. I'm just saying that you got to give God room. If you want to love your life, you got to give God some room to interrupt you. Amen? How many of you want to be used by God? All right, if you really mean it, I can tell you that God will use you every single day if you'll listen to Him. Every day, God will use you every day if you'll listen to Him. And a lot of it will be in things that seem small and insignificant, but let me tell you something, what seems insignificant to you can be life-changing to somebody else. Absolutely life-changing to somebody else. I'll give you an example. I don't tell these things to make myself look good, it's just a parable, so I'll just share with you like I share out of my heart all the time. I was went to a coffee shop, get a coffee, and they had a new coffee press that they were selling that she said, I'll make you a French press. And I said, oh, I don't like it when the grounds get in my coffee, and I wanted to do a pour over, and she said, well, the grounds won't get in your coffee with this one. This is really cool. This is awesome. It's, you know, so she made me a cup of coffee, and it was really a good cup of coffee, some kind of double filter so the grounds don't get through. And so in the process, she said, I really want to get one of those, but she said, I can't afford it yet. Now, she would not have been the type of person that you would have probably thought I'd be hanging out with. Her hair was three different colors, and she had many piercings in many places and many tattoos in many places, but she was just as sweet as she could be. See, we are so weird. We get so caught up and looking at the outside. So anyway, I don't want to share too much of that because I've got it in another series that I put together. But the point is, see, I've kind of learned
If I'm going to dedicate

0: dedicate everything to God, then my money belongs to Him too. And it's fine to have your little tithing money stuck over here, but what if God asked you for some that you didn't have in your tithing pocket? What if God asked you for something beyond what you plan to give? Come on, don't get quiet on me because I'm preaching good. So, I felt like I was supposed to give the girl the money to buy this coffee pot. Now, you know, yes, sometimes you just feel really dumb when you do that kind of stuff. Because, I mean, who just walks up to somebody and hands them this coffee pot was $130 and says, here, I just want to bless you with this. So I took my coffee, walked outside, and you know, God was just aggravating me. How many of you know what I mean? So I've kind of learned, unless I want to be aggravated all day and then go home and know that I miss God and feel like a louse, you know, then I might as well just be willing to be embarrassed or whatever. I mean, you never know what people are going to say, you know, and so I went back and I called her over and I said, you know what? I said, you're just such a nice young lady. And I said, I just felt like God wanted me to bless you with the money to buy that coffee present. She goes, oh, no. I mean, she's like, you just thought I shot her. Oh, no. And I'm like, oh, no. I'm thinking, don't make a scene. Just take it. And so I said, no, really. I said, it's fine. I just want to bless you. I said, I just want to bless you. God's blessed me and I just wanted, well, she cried, and you know, the whole thing that people do. Okay, so now listen. So, I mean, God is so cool. So later I went to the bathroom up in the top part of the store, and who's in there but the girl? Now, why would she end up in the same bathroom that I'm in at the same time that I'm in there? Because God was using my few bucks to speak something to this girl.
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1: 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Remember, together we can do more.

I lace the boots up, it's straight to the door, cause this is worth fighting for. I get my head right, the heart's gotta follow, whisper a prayer like there ain't no tomorrow. Take a breath, and I exhale slow. I wasn't made for this kind of cold. This ain't the kind of place that you wanna know. These are the elements, I'm telling you, bro. This world, it's up in my grill. This world, it's shooting to kill. This world always gotta be stealing my heart. This world always trying to rip my family apart.

Father God, let me see it for what it is. This ain't neutral we're up against. These elements push me to the fence, and then I end up on top of it, if I'm not careful. To recognize what is pushing in, open my eyes to these elements. Stand up and rise to these elements. I'm willing to fight, willing to fight. The elements.

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Every day I wake up and I meet the same old fight. 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And my phone keeps telling me there's a million ways to find where my hope is.

0: Welcome to Enjoying Everyday Life with New York Times bestselling author Joyce Meyer. On today's program, Joyce will be teaching from her series, Living a Life of Total Freedom. What does it mean to be free? Freedom is a powerful word because it can be used to describe so many aspects of our life. In the Gospel of John, chapter 8, Jesus said that the truth would set us free. What exactly did Jesus mean by this statement? In our society today, many of us struggle through life making wrong choices, living with fear, being offended easily, and even comparing ourselves to other people. The truth that Jesus was talking about is the Word of God. Jesus has already set us free from those things, but we have to choose to believe and determine how we are going to live this life. God is ready to help you and give you the strength you need for every day. Now, here's Joyce with today's teaching, Living a Life of Total Freedom.
1: Let me say again, you can change a lot of what's going on in your life, and you can greatly affect your future. You being here today can greatly affect your future if you will begin to think about some of the things that you need to decide to do or decide not to do. And I don't know who I'm talking to today. Maybe you're in here, maybe you're watching by TV, but I sense in my spirit right now that there are some people, you are on the verge of making some really bad decisions just because of a passion in your flesh, a temptation that's coming your way. And I believe that God is trying to speak to you today to say, don't do it. Think about what this is going to mean for your future. Amen. Think about what this is going to mean for your future. You know what? Dave and I will be married 50 years on January the 7th. 50 years. Were there ever times when we wanted to throw in the towel and give up? Sure. Are we naturally compatible? Not really. We like a lot of different things. But I'm telling you what, I don't care how different you are from somebody else, if you put God in the middle of it, and if both people are willing to do things according to what God says, anything can be worked out. Well, now every time I tell people that we've been married almost 50 years, everybody claps and cheers, and I feel so proud that I've made it. But you know what? I had to, in order to be here and have that

give up on your marriage just because somebody's a little different than you are. Okay, moving on from appetite and marriage. Five of them were foolish, thoughtless, without forethought, and five were wise. But when the foolish, verse 3, took their lamps, and I really like this, they did not take any extra oil with them. You know what? People who won't ever do anything extra are never going to have the result that they really want to have in their life. It's called going the extra mile. Not doing what you barely have to do to just get by. Not just doing what's right when somebody's looking at you and you're afraid you'll get in trouble if you don't, but learning that God sees everything all the time and doing what's right unto Him every time and doing it with absolute excellence. A lot of people want to be used by God, but they're not taking the time that they have now to get prepared spiritually, so when God is looking for somebody to promote, He can say, there's somebody who's gone the extra mile, I'm going to promote you. They didn't do anything extra. But the wise took flasks of oil along with them, with their lamps. When the bridegroom lingered and was slow in coming, they all began nodding their heads and they fell asleep. But at midnight there was a shout, behold, the bridegroom, go out to meet him. Well, isn't that what we're all waiting for? We're waiting for the bridegroom to come back and get us. Amen. Then all those virgins got up and put their lamps in order, and the foolish said to the wise, and this is always the way it is, always, give me some of your oil. I didn't do what I was supposed to. Now, you take care of me. Call up your friend. Can you tell me where this scripture's at? You know, sometimes I'm tempted to say, why don't you just get out of concordance and go find it yourself? You say, well, that's kind of mean. No, that's the reason I know where they're at. Come on, that's the reason I know where they're at, because I've looked them up for myself I don't know how many times. And if you want to get to the point where you know your Bible, then you can't stop asking somebody else all the time to, not like poking a jute box, you know. Are y'all okay? You still love me? You know, one of my daughters said last week, she said, I was just thanking God this morning for what you and Dad taught us. And you know, if you didn't have parents that taught you things like going the extra mile, or, you know, I remember one time I was in a Christian bookstore, and there was a little bread box thing with a slot in it. They were collecting money for hungry kids or something. And at first I thought, this is just the difference in the flesh and the spirit. At first I thought, well, I'll put the change I'm getting in there. And then the next thought I had was, well, I don't have to do that. I give in church all the time. And then the Holy Spirit said to me, you don't have to, but you can. And see, that's the thing. There's a lot of things we don't have to do in order to go to heaven. But we can do them, and when we do, it will produce a much better life for us here in this realm. There's a lot of things that I don't have to do to get to heaven, but there are some things I'm going to choose to do so I can live in the promised land that God talks about in His Word. You want a better life? How many of you want a better life? We want a better life. Okay, I'm going to say it again. You can make some choices. Come on, this is a little better than I thought it might be. You can make some choices today. And then, of course, when you make a good choice, then the next trick is sticking with it, isn't it? It's so easy to go on a diet on Sunday after dinner. The trick is staying on it by Wednesday when you're hungry. It's so easy to commit to exercise. I mean, we buy equipment. We sign up at the gym. I know a guy that owns a gym, and he said 60% of the people that pay a fee every month never come. Well, why do they just keep paying the fee? Because they keep thinking, I'll go next month. I'll go the next time. 60% of the people. Good intentions is not obedience. So see, there's so many people here this morning. You know
You know.

0: that there's things that God's been dealing with you about that you need to do that you haven't done yet, or things that you shouldn't be doing that you're still doing. You know there's people you need to forgive. Maybe you need to be the one to reach out. Maybe you need to make that first phone call and say, let's make this right. And then pride comes in and says, well, you apologize every time. It's not, you know, you shouldn't have to do it this time. How am I so smart? Because I have lived through all of it. Amen? All of it. Listen, by the time you've lived on the earth 73 years, you're supposed to know something. Amen? That's kind of the way it works. Every year that you live, you're supposed to get a little bit smarter. Now, I admit not everybody does, but we're supposed to. Thank you. It's because I'm not having the soup today. You know, I talk to you guys about a lot of little practical things that are just part of my life, but I honestly don't know how to preach the word if I can't get it into some practical context that people can actually take home and apply in their everyday life. I mean, I sat this morning, I was thinking about my message tonight, and I thought, okay, God, I've got to have at least, I got to have some simple things I can say to people about how they can tell if they're being legalistic or not. We have to be able to apply the word to our life and make it work at the breakfast table, the dinner table, when we get up in the morning, when somebody hurts our feelings, when we want to quit on something that we shouldn't quit on. The word is not just so we can sit and underline it in our Bibles. It's so we can apply it to our everyday life and see the changes that we want to make. And let me tell you something. What's hard now will feel so wonderful later on. Hallelujah. Let's don't be so wimpy and whiny that we don't ever want to do when it's hard. I hate that. It's just so hard. It's just so hard. Being a Christian is so hard. No, being a sinner going to hell is hard. Being a Christian is not hard. You know why? Because Jesus did everything, and all we need to do is believe and obey. It's not hard. Well, it's just so hard to get up early every morning to pray. It's just so hard to exercise. It's hard to understand the Bible. Why don't you just get that phrase out of your language? Nothing is hard for somebody who is born again and filled with the Holy Ghost. I can do all things through Christ who is my strength. I can do it with God's help. Give us some of your oil. And of course, you know, they missed the whole thing. The bridegroom came and they missed it. And it ends in verse 13 by saying, watch, therefore, give strict attention and be cautious and active, for you know neither the day nor the hour when the Son of Man will come. You know, we really should live every day like it could possibly be our last. I mean, what if Jesus came tonight? I want to be ready. Don't you want to be prepared and ready when he comes? You say, well, I've just got a lot of dreams for my life. Well, I think you should have. I hope everybody does have a big dream for their life. But Ecclesiastes 5:3 says, a dream comes to pass with much business and painful effort. There'd be no way that I could explain to you what all has gone on in mine and Dave's lives over the last 40 years for us to be where we're at today. No way that I could even begin to explain it. Yes, God gave me a vision. He put a dream in my heart. But it comes to pass with much business and a lot of painful effort. Amen? Self-control is your friend. Everybody say that. Self-control is my friend. And when anytime somebody talks about self-control, don't ever groan. If you're going to clap and cheer over any message, if you're ever anywhere again and somebody says we're going to talk about self-control tonight, you shout and clap and cheer like it's going to be the best message you've ever heard in your whole life. You say, man, I love that message because it's going to help me be what I want to be. It's going to help me be the person that God wants me to be. Well, fruit of the Spirit comes into us as seed, so we all have self-control. Believe it or not, you have patience. I have to remind myself of that all the time.
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We were hungry, we were thirsty, with nothing left to give. Oh, the shape that we

0: I saw my daddy drunk. I saw him doing all those things, coming home drunk, doing all those things. But you know, when I see God change him, I knew God could change anyone. He just makes a difference in somebody's life when we trust him and when we depend upon him.
1: Stay good day. Welcome, my friends, to The Storyteller, where you'll find First Nations people from across Native North America who are following Jesus Christ without reservation. Today we'll hear more from Eddie Lindsay from the Creek Nation as he shares about the impact that his father's changed life had on the family. Eddie's story reminds us of the powerful influence that our lives can have on those around us.
0: It was much bigger than just dying. It was about being separated from God. That was the death that was more frightening when my aunt began to talk to me. It wasn't about the physical death. It was about the spiritual death. And so my aunt just went over there and began to say, the one that you want to be afraid of is not to die physically, but to die spiritually. And that's what your sin's done for you. It causes you to be away from God. It puts a barrier, she said, between you and God, and you can't go to God because of your sins. And when Jesus died on a cross, he made a bridge for you to be able to go to God and to not have to die from your penalty of sin. She talked to me a long time, told me about how to find Jesus, how to believe in him, how to ask him to forgive me of my sins. I remember that afternoon I did that. Just as a 12-year-old boy, I didn't understand very much, but I knew I did something. I asked him to forgive me of my sins and come into my heart, never fully understanding it all, but I know that now as a 62-year-old man, I can look back and know that God done something for me that day that I could never do for myself. He came into my heart and he gave me the gift of eternal life. And when he did that, you know, he never dealt with dying again. It was just that, then it didn't become my concern. It was amazing how she was right. Believing in Jesus took care of that part for me. It didn't bother me no more. It wasn't that I had to understand it. It just didn't bother me. You know, I mean, there was something that happened that day that took away that part, and I didn't have to deal with it. But as I grew in being a Christian now, I understand why, you know. So, you know, I'm not afraid to die now. It's just God's way of moving me now from Oklahoma to heaven to be with God. So what's wrong with that? It's just kind of like going to California. So when I die, I'm glad I don't have to worry about a car. The Bible says he'll send Jesus himself to come after me. He said, I will come. I will take you. So I'm looking forward to it now. I'm glad that when he saved me, I'm glad that it's just not about dying and one day going to heaven. But I'm glad that the Bible says he came to save us from our sins. And I'm glad that when a person begins a journey with Christ, when he asks God to come into his life, that life begins here, doesn't begin just in heaven. God makes such a difference in your life. I'll be honest with you, when I became a Christian and believed in Christ at 12, I really didn't grow very much. And you could tell the difference, though. I could see that my friends, just my thinking was different. I didn't learn a whole bunch, but I just knew that some way I was different and I needed to be different. But I'm sad to say the church that I come from, all they allowed us to do was go out and play. So I really didn't gain very much. But I remember what I did that day stayed with me all my life. Wherever I go, and I'd always remember that decision that I made with Christ. And so when I turned 21 years old, coming back from the service, I knew I wanted to go to church. My daddy had gotten saved, and My dad was not a Christian for most of my life. And when he was about somewhere around 56 years old, my daddy found Jesus, and God made a difference in his life. He was just different. He talked different. He acted different. For the first time, I saw him wanting to go to church instead of mom asking him or begging him to go to church. He wanted to go. But I think the thing that really made an impression on me and my brothers was he was just different. You could see that in him, you know. You could see that God had done something in his life. And I knew a little bit about that because as a 12-year-old boy, that's what I'd done. God made a difference in my life, you know. I didn't last long because I didn't grow. But I could see that something was different about my daddy. He acted different. He wasn't drinking. You know, I couldn't smell nothing. God came into my daddy's heart and just his life changed. You know, his priorities changed. You could just sense that God just took ownership of his life. And no longer did I have to think about him drinking and doing all the things he used to do. His life now was just focused upon God. And he lived a life, I guess, in front of us that made us realize that's what God could do for us. We knew that if he could do it for our daddy, then he could do it for us as well. Before I went into service, daddy had already become a Christian, and he was changed. You could tell that. I remember even overseas, you know, I'd wake up on Sunday mornings, and I'd lay there in my bunk, and I'd think, I know where my daddy is. My daddy is ringing the bell and at the church. And I think, when I get home, I'm going to church too. And so, my first thing when I got home was, I went to church on Friday morning, and that's where my daddy was. And it wasn't for lost people, it wasn't for backsliders, it was for Christians. That I knew that I wanted God to do something, and he did. God was already dealing with me, and I made a walk down to the front. And I remember the pastor asking me, what did I want God to do for me? And I remember praying and asking God to change me and help me. And from that moment on, God has been my partner. He's been someone that my grace has allowed me to walk with him, that my grace have helped me to walk with him as well. I remember he made such a difference when I began to say, God, help me, lead me, and guide me. The way that I used to talk began to change. What I wanted to do just was different. I didn't want to do those things anymore. It wasn't because somebody was making me. I just knew that I love God and God loved me, and I wanted to do what God wanted me to do. I don't understand that. I just knew that he did something for me that for the last 30 some odd years, God has still been doing it. And that's what's great about God, is that. But I don't know if I'd have done that if my daddy hadn't. If God didn't make such an impact upon my daddy. I'm glad that my children has never saw me drink, never saw me drunk. And I credit that because what God done for me. You see, I'm glad. I saw my daddy drunk. I saw him doing all those things, coming home drunk, doing all those things. But you know, when I see God change him, I knew God could change anyone. He just makes a difference in somebody's life when we trust him and when we depend upon him. And it didn't change all at once, but God just began gradually to. Some things he changed all at once, and some things he's still working on me today. But I'm glad that that's what it means to really trust Christ, is not to say I'm going to die and go to heaven, but I'm glad a little bit of heaven is right here where God lives in your heart and guides you and helps you and teaches you. And those are things that God does for his children. I believe with all my heart he prepares us to be with him in heaven. So I think your journey begins here. It doesn't begin when you die. It begins the moment you trust Christ, and God begins to make a difference, and the joy and peace becomes a part of your life. And so I'm glad that that's what God done, but I'm glad also that God delivered me from some things. I used to wake up after I drank and do things wondering, what did I do last night? Ashamed of some of the things I did. But I'm glad that my journey to walk with God, he's helped me where I can go to sleep at night and get up in the morning, and I don't have to worry about what I did last night. Don't have to worry about how foolish and some of the dumb things I used to do when I wasn't following him. But now that God is, once he's come into your life, it's, you go to bed and you wake up and you're just ready for another day's journey with him. And that's what he created us for. The Bible says is to have fellowship with him and to walk with him and to allow him to live in our hearts. I would say it's not been an easy journey. I wouldn't say I hadn't sinned, but I'm glad that God's love and grace is far bigger than anything that we ever do. And he loves us so much. Even when we sin, he still loves us. All he wants for us is to repent and ask him to help us to not make that mistake again and just get back on a journey and go down the road with God. And one day when my life is over here, I'm glad I know where I'm going. I'm glad that God delivered me from those kind of things. Maybe you've thought about dying, because the Bible says all of us is going to die one day. And those that have believed in Jesus Christ are going to spend eternity with him. But those that don't will be separated from God for all eternity as well.
1: Where will you spend eternity? My friend, Jesus Christ died on the cross, was buried, and rose again, so that whoever puts their trust in him could be forgiven and live with God forever. If you think about it, our offenses before God must be awful when you consider what it took to cover them. But it also speaks of how much God must love us, that he would give so much so that we could be at peace with him. Listen to what he says in the Bible. The love of God was revealed to us by his sending his only Son into the world, so that we might find life through him. His love is seen in this, not in our having loved God, but in his loving us and sending his Son to be an atoning sacrifice for our sins. If you want to know more, we have a free resource we'd like to send you called What If? Ask for it when you write to us at The Storyteller, P.O. 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

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There's more to Eddie's story, including a tale about a turtle. 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
2: 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Hello, J-Bo.
3: Hello.
2: Hello, Kenny.
4: Happy Tuesday.
2: Are you okay, J-Bo?
3: Yes.
2: Okay, what happened to your voice?
4: Nothing.
2: Oh, okay. Sorry, I thought I heard
5: She's
2: something.
5: Trying something.
2: Gotcha. Heather, how are you doing?
5: Oh, I'm great.
2: Okay, very good. Let's start the day talking to Lisa. Hey, Lisa, where are you calling from?
6: Florence, Alabama.
2: Florence, Alabama. Tell me, what do you do for work?
6: I am retired.
2: Oh,
6: but I used to be, I'm a CNA, which is a certified nursing assistant, and I've worked at hospitals, nursing homes, private settings.
2: Oh, that's wonderful. If I was your friend right there with you, like I know we're just getting to know each other for the first time here, but if we become friends, could I call you for nursing advice, and would you give it to me for free, or does that bother you?
6: I'd give it to you.
2: Like,
6: if I knew it, I mean, I would never steer you wrong. Okay. I might put you in contact with the correct person that could give it to you.
2: Okay, I appreciate that. Hold on, I'm looking over my body right now to try to remember if there's anything wrong. I'm actually very peaceful.
7: I'm sure TJ will find something.
2: No, I'm super peaceful right now, and I don't want to do this, but I figured while you're on the phone.
6: Okay.
2: You know what? I think I actually am okay right now, which is very good news.
7: I'm trying to find. He's okay.
2: Oh, top of my hands can't seem to get moist. They're so dry. You got any solutions for that?
6: Yeah. Gold Bond puts out a correction cream lotion that'll help that.
2: Oh, look at that.
7: There you go. Apply it, TJ.
2: Great. So just rub that on my hands and I'll be fine.
6: Well, you have to keep doing it, but yeah.
4: Quick medical question, Lisa. I have the taste of 7-Eleven hot dog water still stuck in my mouth. Is there anything I can do about that?
6: Mouthwash.
2: Oh, there you go. You're on top of it. Lisa, I really appreciate you calling our show. Thank you for listening.
6: All right. You guys take care.
2: You better
7: you
2: pick
7: too.
2: Up when
7: take
2: I call
7: care.
2: You back.
6: I will.
2: All right. We love you, Lisa.
6: Bye-bye.
2: All right, bye-bye. Oop, she said bye,
7: she
2: not
7: say,
2: I love,
7: love you
2: back.
7: You.
2: That's okay.
7: She's not there yet.
2: It's that easy to get in touch with us. 877-RADIO-TJ. If we're not in the studio, you catch our voicemail, leave a message. And maybe you'll hear your voice on the show sometime soon. Our show is so much better when you're on it. You hear it all the time. You hear something you want to talk about. Maybe something's going on in your life. Anything qualifies. 877-RADIO-TJ. 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

0: This is the TJ Show. Got a nice voice message. You want to hear this, J-Bo?
1: Yeah, I love that.
2: Hi, my name's Elaine, and I just can't believe I can leave a message for you. I'm from Versailles, Kentucky.
0: Oh, thank you for listening, Elaine.
2: And I listen to you guys, and I just cannot tell you how uplifting your show is. It just puts me in the best place. I can't tell you.
0: You know, that's very encouraging, because when you think about reviews and people leaving feedback, oftentimes it's, let's find what's wrong with pizza shop A or cafe B.
1: Yeah.
0: And this is a very nice person to take the time to leave this message.
1: Well, people love to share what they don't like, but they don't really share what they like. And so it's nice to hear that she likes the show.
2: That's how I just wanted you to know that. You guys are kind, goofy.
0: Kind and goofy.
3: I like that.
2: And really cool and really positive. I love that. Bye-bye.
0: Oh, that's so nice that you think we're kind.
1: Oh, thank you.
0: What's the last mean thing you did, J-Bo?
1: I don't remember. TJ, what's the meanest thing? What's the thing you did recently?
0: Let me think about it. Let me give it an honest thought. The meanest thing I've done recently, probably something to my wife, Jess.
1: Mm.
0: I probably made a sideways comment to her, and it was out of frustration because we weren't hanging out enough. And I probably said,
1: a wounded deer moment?
0: Wounded, yes. She calls me a wounded deer from time to time because, you know, when you go to rescue a deer that's been like hit by a car,
1: mm-hmm.
0: you want to help it, but it'll kick you because it's like afraid.
1: Right, for sure.
0: Or it's annoyed, you know, because it just got hit by a car. So that's a wounded deer. I walked into the bedroom and I saw the bed was not made. And I said, oh, okay, I'm going to do my best to get under these covers tonight. And I could have made the bed myself.
1: You're a grown man.
0: And it wouldn't have, but you know, I hate when, the blanket's all like folded over and then like half your foot can't get under the blanket.
1: Yeah, that was a very passive aggressive mean comment.
0: Yes, producer Heather, you're mean pretty often and you like keeping track of you being mean, right?
4: Some people call it mean. I call it funny. But I switched out my husband's peanut butter for almond butter, and he considered that very mean. I thought it was just really hilarious.
1: That was hilarious.
0: So did you wash out one of the jars and like you went all in on it?
4: Oh, yeah. No, I did. If I'm going to do something, I'm going to do it all the way.
0: So there you go. We're not as dreamy as you think, Elaine.
3: I thought of something, actually.
0: What?
3: So I named my fantasy football team Doug Still Lives With His Parents.
0: Yes.
3: After my friend Doug, who still lives with his parents.
0: That's very mean. That's unkind.
3: He's in his mid-30s.
0: Very unkind. See, I knew it.
3: Yeah.
0: I knew there was something. Now, my daughter did something that was kind of unkind yesterday. So we were over a friend's house, and they just baked biscuits. And my daughter, Charlie, takes a bite out of it, holds it in her hand. As soon as we leave the house, she tosses it in the bushes. And I said,
1: wow.
0: I was like, what are you doing? She's like, I didn't like it. I was like, this guy's a gardener. Like, he's going to go through that and he's going to find it. Don't you think he's going to be hurt when he sees
1: his
0: little biscuit? Yeah, that's my kid. You believe that? I had to talk to her.
1: That is your kid.
0: Yeah.
1: So I'm not surprised. You probably learned it from you.
0: So, Elaine, sorry to ruin your perfect image of our show, but it's just the truth. Yeah.
1: I still haven't thought about a mean thing I've done. So, Elaine, you're tracking pretty
0: well. You're right about J-Bo. This is the TJ Show.
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0: This is the TJ Show, our news. It sounds a little bit different around here. Kenny reads through every story he can find, and then he brings us the most interesting ones. Kenny, what's been happening in the world?
1: This guy, Garrett Gee, he's known for his social media channels, The Bucket List Family. He shares a lot of adventures with him and his wife and three kids. At Lake Powell, he and his son are standing on top of a massive rock formation. The

0: son seems very apprehensive about jumping into the lake, so the father picks him up and throws him into the water.
1: What was he jumping from?
0: A rock formation, so like a cliff jump into a lake.
1: Oh, it's a cliff jump?
0: Yeah.
1: Well, did the kid want to do it?
0: Well, I think he, to some degree, wanted to do it, but he was scared when he got to that moment. When you're at the top of the cliff looking down, I can understand feeling a little bit apprehensive. So the father, he said, as a way to show him that we can do hard things and it's important to face your fears, just picked the kid up and threw him in the water.
2: He wasn't technically facing his fear. His father was making him
1: jump. Him afraid.
2: Yeah, exactly. Like,
3: my concern with that is that you can't set yourself up to, like, you have to set yourself up to jump from a cliff. So if he's like throwing him in the water, like it's a pool, and he's being thrown from like a very high spot, like anything can happen when he hits that water.
1: Well, what is the reason for the story? Like, why is that a headline?
0: The guy has very popular social media channels.
1: So are people upset about it?
0: Some are. Some think that this was a great life lesson for the kid. The father says that he was stressing safety first, that that was the most important thing. He seems or claims to have known what he was doing. The young boy came up, surfaced after he went into the water with a big smile on his face.
1: Oh, so he was happy.
0: A bunch of people around them, because this is a popular place to go cliff jumping, were clapping and cheering for the young kid. And then the dad jumped in right after, and the two were side by side in the water. It was kind of a nice thing.
1: Well, I should probably just mind my own business.
0: Perhaps.
1: I mean, does he know his kid?
3: The kid's safe, but I mean, yeah. That was dangerous.
1: Yeah, I mean, I would never do that, but also my kids would be trying to push me off the cliff because they're wild. They do. You've seen them in the pool.
3: Your kids would want to do that. You right. Wouldn't let them do that.
1: No, I wouldn't.
2: You know videos I love online, the ones where people just throw their babies into pools to teach them to swim?
1: I can't stand those either, but apparently babies know what to do.
2: Yeah, they just come back up, they kick, they figure it out.
3: That's
2: it's
3: how
2: awesome.
3: My brother learned how to swim. He had on like these floaties and they threw him in the pool and the floaties broke like on impact and he had to figure out how to swim.
1: I think I have to have my Batman moment with water. I'm not great in the water. I never learned how to swim because I was in a swimming lesson when I was a kid, and this horrible woman told me to go underwater, and
2: the
1: I choked.
2: Instructor?
3: Right, yeah, the instructor. Exactly. The instructor.
2: The
1: she was very mean. She was like, go underwater, and I did, and then I started choking, and no one ever fixed the problem. They were just like, oh, well, and I cried to my mom.
3: Did you have your mouth open?
1: Yeah, something went wrong. I can tell you that looking back on it.
3: Did you learn how to swim eventually?
1: Yeah, I mean, I could stay afloat for a good 45 seconds. Yeah, I can.
3: All right, I'm going to need you to take some swimming lessons.
1: Yeah, I do.
3: That makes me nervous.
1: I do. I need him.
0: TJ, okay. It's time to face your fears. I go cliff jumping every year. I just texted you guys a picture of my cliff jump. It's about 50 feet.
3: Showing off.
0: I'll be like the dad. I'll throw you into the water.
1: Wow, look at Kenny on the cliff. Good for you.
0: It's a lot of fun. So you're coming with me.
1: Thank you for
3: no,
1: that.
3: No, he's not.
1: Looking into other people's parenting.
3: TJ's definitely not jumping off a cliff.
1: This is the TJ Show. Be careful out there.

0: This is the TJ Show. Our friend Jabo is a people watcher.
1: I am.
0: She stares at people.
1: Mm-hmm.
0: A couple times I've seen you staring at me.
1: Yeah. Do I make you feel uncomfortable?
0: What are you seeing when you stare at me?
1: I see a lot of things.
0: Yeah. Tell me something interesting.
1: I see your facial gestures.
0: Okay.
1: When you do a certain eyebrow thing or like a look, I know that you're either interested or you zoned out.
0: Mm-hmm. Good.
1: I see other things too, but that's more like a therapy session.
0: It's not just me.
1: No.
0: Wait, you're saying I need to go to therapy?
1: No, I'm saying I'm not going to give you a therapy session.
0: Ah. If I want a free one, will you give it to me?
1: I'm not licensed to give therapy sessions.
0: Most of us aren't, but we all do. I mean, it's like, who cares? Anyway, you're at a local cafe. We share this. We have an affection for local cafes.
1: Yeah.
0: And you start watching this couple, and you see something that really moves you.
1: I was sitting next to them, and I'm like low-key eating my sandwich, but also low-key staring at them with one eye. And I noticed that they ordered two coffees, one sandwich, and one chocolate chip cookie. And that matters. It was actually a triple chocolate chip cookie. Mm. I know because it's my favorite.
0: Yeah.
1: And I was standing behind them in line, and I was eyeing it, and I had plans for that cookie. And then they ordered it, and I was upset.
0: Yeah.
1: I was really upset. But I'm sitting there next to them, and the wife cuts the sandwich in half, and she takes a piece and gives her husband the other half.
0: How old is this couple?
1: I don't know. They're probably like in their 70s.
0: I love them already.
1: Right? And then she opens up the bag of chips, and she puts some on her plate and then puts some on her husband's plate.
0: Mm.
1: And when she looks down at her phone, I can see from the corner of my eye, because I'm sitting right next to them, that her husband takes some of the chips that she placed on his plate and puts it back on his wife's plate. And when she looked up and noticed, she starts giggling. And I just thought to myself, man, like, he would rather take less to give her more. And they just sat there and they enjoyed their sandwich and they enjoyed their chips. And when they got done, she immediately, the wife, took the triple chocolate chip cookie out of the bag, broke it in half, and gave him a piece. And then she took her piece. And of course, I was jealous. I almost asked for a bite. I was like, can I just get a little bite, just a little something?
0: You're so generous with each other.
1: I know, right?
0: What's the problem with getting involved?
1: Right?
0: Got some for me?
1: And so...

0: They got done with their lunch. The wife gets up and she starts heading over to the trash, heading over towards the door. And the husband says, "Hey, thank you for lunch." And I was so taken back by that because I'm like, what? Thank you for lunch? They've probably been married, I don't even know how long. But he's still so appreciative of her time. Mm. And she looks at him and she's like, "Well, thank you for sharing your favorite triple chocolate chip cookie with me. I'm glad there was still one left." And then that moment, I was no longer mad that I didn't get to the counter before they did to get that cookie. But if anything, I was just so appreciative that I got to be in that space with them and witness that kind of love.
1: Get to witness this deep, deep love that we sometimes can be convinced doesn't exist anywhere, right?
0: Yes.
1: Like I, for a very long time, just assumed, well, if you got married, you were signed up for a lifetime of misery.
0: Ball and chain. That's what people say.
1: Yeah, exactly. That is the general posture with marriage, and it doesn't have to be the truth.
0: It does not.
1: So I love old people love.
0: Me
1: and
0: too.
1: Thank you for sharing that, J-Bo.
0: You're welcome.
1: All the love inspiration I can get.
0: Me too.
1: That's what I want.

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1: Tired of spinning the dial?
2: No purchase necessary.
1: We got what you need right here. Don't even think about it. Life 100.7 Whitehorse.
3: This is the TJ Show. Thank you for turning your radio on today. My mom prefers to stay inside in air conditioning. She does not like anything to do with the wild or the woods. And I live in the middle of the country. And so my mom was visiting and I thought, you know what? How great would it be if I could get her to agree to do an interview with me in the middle of the dark woods?
4: Why? Why do you put your mom through this?
3: Pitch black outside. What she didn't know is that I had sounds of an animal on a Bluetooth speaker off in the woods where we were going.
4: Gosh.
3: And when we got out there, I started hitting them from my phone. I was able to remote control it from my phone. And let's hear how it all unfolded. My mom in the middle of the woods.
5: TJ, I don't know about this. What are you doing?

0: bugs in the house.
1: No, it's fine.
0: TJ.
2: No, because you're afraid of the country, so I thought it'd be great to have...
0: No, I don't, I don't like the dark, the pitch dark.
3: Slowly luring her out to the middle of the woods.
0: No, I don't want to go out there. This is, like, creepy.
2: No, come on, come with me.
0: No.
2: No, seriously.
0: There's bears and stuff out here. TJ.
2: Come over here.
0: And it's pitch black here.
2: Well, I want to do a segment called My Mom in the Country in the Dark.
0: All right, so I'm in the dark and I'm in the country and it's not my thing.
2: But it's really peaceful.
0: And I'm getting eaten alive. Oh, come on, man.
2: What you, that's,
0: are
2: hold on,
0: you
2: that,
0: kidding
2: wait, don't
0: me?
2: Move. That's a coyote fox. Hold on.
1: No, hold on.
0: No.
2: No. No. You don't. You don't want to move. You don't want to move.
0: Are you kidding me?
1: You don't want to move when that happens.
0: Oh my God. TJ, I know it's. Let me get my
2: don't
0: car.
2: Don't move, because the coyote fox could.
0: Are you kidding me?
3: She's trying to run to her car. She wants to make a getaway.
0: Oh, TJ.
2: Well,
0: I could have.
2: It's fine.
0: Let me get my car.
2: What?
0: Let me get out of here.
2: It's a coyote fox.
3: By the way, I'm triggering all these sounds from my phone in my pocket.
0: TJ, I'm running in the house. Please.
1: You're fine.
0: No, don't do this to me.
1: What's
0: don't.
1: Wrong?
0: Are you crazy? Coyotes? They can
2: it's
0: kill
2: a coyote
0: you.
2: Fox. It's a mix of a coyote and a fox.
0: I don't care what it is.
2: But I can't lie to the audience and say
0: you're
2: that
0: not
2: you're
0: not lying. Audience, he's not lying. I'm in the middle of the woods in the dark, and there's like
2: what I'm
0: screaming
2: is,
0: in the wilderness here. I'm done.
1: What? Come on.
0: Oh, get out of here. I'm getting out of here.
3: I never seen my mom run so fast.
0: There's coyotes here.
2: No, it's a coyote fox.
3: Now we're back in the house.
0: I'm come. Not going out there. Get out of here. I don't even
2: it.
0: Want to go to my car. Ooh.
1: Oh, I found him.
2: Look.
0: Oh, you nut. You're a nut. You know that? You know?
2: Mom, it's a Bluetooth speaker, Mom.
0: Can you imagine? Can you imagine what he does to me?
3: Hey, there it is.
2: Do you like having me as a son?
0: Yes, I do, but sometimes you're a pain in the
2: ass. All right, well, thanks for the interview.
0: I love you anyway.
3: There's my mom in the middle of the woods.
4: I walked in my mother's room, and I told her.
5: From IamSecond.com.
4: It was really an 8-year-old boy in a 19-year-old's body that finally had an opportunity to say what really happened to him.
5: International speaker, Tim Ross.
4: My mom cried. I cried. Then she went and got my younger brother. He said he got molested by the same guy. Then all three of us cried. My mom says she got sexually abused when she was 6. My dad comes home. He said that he got molested when he was 5. My exposure caused everyone to kind of confess their pain. 6 months later, I gave my life to Jesus Christ. He restored my self-esteem. I have a beautiful wife. I have a beautiful son. I have a beautiful life. But I couldn't give it to myself. He gave it to me. My name is Tim Ross, and I am Second.

0: This is the TJ Show. Thank you for turning your radio on today. J-Bo, you had that moment where you had to decide it was time to go to the dry cleaner.
1: Yeah, and I have never gone before, like ever.
0: Wait a minute. You've never been to the dry cleaner?
1: No, that's something that rich people do. That's what I've always thought. I was like, I ain't rich like that.
0: Wait, hold on. You've lived your whole, you've never actually, that's astonishing.
1: Is that like a thing? Like you, like people do this all the time?
0: Well, I think you got to take certain, I think, and again, I don't know because I'm not the best at figuring out what fabric goes where, but I think based on what my mom's told me, you're supposed to take certain things to the dry cleaner.
1: Well, I just cause never had those certain things in my wardrobe, I guess. So I've never gone to the dry cleaners.
0: I have tended to wash the things that are supposed to go to the dry cleaner, and that's why my clothes get a little wrinkly sometimes.
1: Oh, you see, when I wash, I take things out and let them air dry. I don't dry them because it ruins clothes. But I've never taken anything to the dry cleaner. You know, it's like one of those things you just want to try, you know, like a ride at a theme park. I just want to try it. So I dropped some things off at the dry cleaners and like two blazer coats and a couple of like sweatsuits. And these are really good heavy duty sweatsuits that I feel should be dry cleaned. And as I'm taking everything out of the bag, the guy at the dry cleaners, he looks at me and he goes, "No, take that home, wash it by hand." And I was like,
0: "What?"
1: Yeah, that's what I said. I was like, "What? No, this is like heavy duty stuff." Like, he's like, "No, save yourself money, take it home, wash it by hand."
0: That's annoying.
1: Exactly, because I wanted to drop it off to experience what dry cleaning is like and for the convenience of it.
0: Yeah, well, let someone else clean it. Like, and I'm surprised. Usually everyone just wants to take your money.
1: That's what I wanted to give him my money. Right. I had put money aside specifically for this. And he's like, "I'll take care of the blazer coats or whatever. But this stuff right here, take it home and wash it." And I'm like, there were a couple thoughts running through my mind. One was, I'm doing this because it's convenient. And the second one was the story I was telling myself, which was, does he think I can't afford it? Because he was like, "Oh, you'll save yourself money." And I'm like, "But I put money aside for this. Like, it's okay."
0: That's so interesting. So your mind went there.
1: Exactly. I was like, "What? I can afford this?" And I got offended.
0: Yeah.
1: When really I should be thankful that he's like, "No, keep the money in your pocket. He's doing me a favor."
0: Now, how do you work through that? Do you think about it all day, or do you have like a process you go through to make yourself stop being upset from this made up story that you've just assumed?
1: Well, for some reason, I couldn't talk myself through this one. And usually I talk myself through situations like that. So I called my husband Archie and I was like, "Can I run something by you?" And then I told him and what happened. And I'm like, is this something here? Am I being prideful?" And he was like, "Babe," he was literally giving you a suggestion. Like, he was trying to save you money. It's not like he turned away all your clothes. He just said, "Hey, this you can actually wash by hand and save yourself some money."
0: And you probably could have insisted
1: that
0: he wash it, and then he would have.
1: Yeah, he probably would have.
0: Yeah. I love that you didn't sit with those thoughts. Like, to me, that is such a place of maturity that it just took me forever to get there, to actually lean on someone else and ask someone else to like help you get through something that is bothering you in your mind. And it made all the difference in the world.
1: Well, it took me a while to get there too. You have to make sure you have the right person, because somebody else could have been like, "Yeah, girl, he was disrespectful." And my husband was like, "Okay, let's just talk this thing out. Like, what story are you telling yourself?" And so he was able to help me get to the point where like, this guy's just giving you advice.
0: Thank you for turning on the TJ Show today.

0: This is the TJ Show, our news. It sounds a little bit different around here. Kenny reads through every story he can find, and then he brings us the most interesting ones. Kenny, what's been happening in the world?
1: Now, I don't think hitchhiking is generally regarded as a good idea, especially these days, whether you're trying to hitch a ride or picking up a stranger on the side of the road. But for one 27-year-old American student who was studying abroad in Australia, this decision to pick up two strangers led to the meeting of the love of her life.
0: Really?
1: Yeah. Maddie is her name.
0: These stories make me a little bit concerned, because you hear that and you're like, well, maybe I'll pick up the next hitchhiker I see. It's like, planning your future and finances with a lottery ticket. That guy in the news won.
1: Yeah, well, a lot of things had to align for this to work out, but it does truly seem like, at least for this situation, it was meant to be. So Maddie was driving back from a night out with a friend. They came across Travis and his friend trying to hail a ride on the side of the road. The four ended up hanging out the rest of the night. Maddie said if he'd gotten one more drink or had taken a different route, they might not have ever met. Travis said if it wasn't for the fact that Uber had a 3x surcharge, that he probably would have taken an Uber if it had been less expensive. But they hung out all night. Maddie was so caught up in conversation, she never got Travis's last name. So her and her friend tracked Travis down through Facebook. They hung out the next day. And according to Maddie, they haven't stopped talking since.
0: Wow.
1: They are now married. And
0: Married?
1: Yes, they got married.
2: That was fast.
1: Maddie said that she didn't initially tell her father how she met Travis. But now her family couldn't be happier for her. And people are always shocked to hear about how they met.
0: Well, listen, I mean, coming from a guy who I did meet my wife in a crazy way. I mean, the most outrageous, intricate events had to happen. But that is an interesting one. But hey, they're happy.
1: It worked out this time.
0: Great.
1: I still don't think
0: story.
1: You should. There was like an editor's note at the bottom of the article that said it's probably not a good idea to pick up a stranger or to go hitchhiking.
2: Yeah, so moral of the story, pick up a hitchhiker.
0: No.
2: No, don't do
0: don't
2: that.
0: Do
2: just
0: that.
2: Kidding. But moral of the story is you got to leave your house, right? You got to open yourself up to people. You can't just be at home wanting and hoping for a boo. You got to actually leave your house.
0: There's no payoff if there's no risk, right? Kenny, what else do you have?
1: April was returning to Pittsburgh International Airport from a business trip in California. She was reaching for her bag at the baggage claim carousel. Her hand caught the edge. She didn't think much of it. It kind of pinched a little bit, but later in the day, she noticed that the diamond from her engagement ring, which she's worn for 30 years without fail, had fallen out of its holder. So she drove back to the airport with her cell phone flashlight, started looking between the metal slats of the carousel. Airport staff noticed her looking, asked her what's up. They joined in on the search. That didn't turn up anything, but an engineer actually went inside the carousel with a flashlight and managed to find the diamond.
0: Hey, how about that?
2: Hey, that's great.
1: Yeah, he said
2: awesome.
1: It was like finding a needle in a haystack. Safe to say, April was overwhelmed with gratitude.
0: Kenny, thanks for keeping us somewhat informed.
1: That's what's happening.

0: This is the TJ Show. Last night I was eating dinner with my family, and my wife Jess turns to me and goes, "Hey, I think I'm going to take the kids over to my mom's house, and we're all going to go swimming in the pool."
1: Nice.
0: Well, I almost fell out of my seat, and I had to like keep it cool at the table. I was like, "Oh yeah, you want to do that? Sure, okay. Yeah, that sounds good."
1: You can't get too excited.
0: She goes, "All right, well, yeah, I'll go out, take all the kids." So she rounds up our three daughters, throws them in the car, and I wave. I have to have like some sort of a somber face. "All right, see you guys soon.
1: Looking real sad. I love you. Daddy loves you."
2: Sprinkle some water in your face.
0: Yeah.
2: "I'm going to miss you so much."
0: I walk back in the house, and it's like, oh, boy, here we go. Miniature vacation. I get to do whatever I want. Here we go. I'll look around. Ooh, okay, I'll sit on the piano, go on my computer, take care of some work. Call a friend. "How you doing? How have things been?" Yeah, it's all quiet in the house. It's great. I get to be in the most comfortable chair in the house because there's no disruptions. And then it's getting close to bedtime. I go, "All right, I better sneak into bed before they get home so I'm passed out when they get home." Now, I'm not a horrible human being. You know, it's nice sometimes to have some silence. And so I'm about to go to bed and I look around and I realize, oh no, the kitchen is a mess. And I have a choice to make as a dad, as a husband. Do I go to bed and leave the messy kitchen for my wife when I know she hates coming home to a messy kitchen?
1: Please or tell me you did the right thing.
0: Do I have to suck it up and clean this dumb, messy kitchen?
1: Please tell me you did the right thing.
0: I almost didn't. I pulled the covers back on my bed, and then I go, no, I gotta do it. So I kind of rush into my pajamas, go in, start scrubbing dishes.
1: Good job, man.
0: Put the rubber gloves on, and then I'm like, there's a film on the top of our counter because the kids spill milk and it gets all gross. So I'm like, let me get the bleach wipes. So now I'm next level. Now I'm bleaching the counter with the bleach wipes and everything. And everything looks sparkling clean. And
1: Mr. Clean over there.
0: Yeah, my wife Jess comes in the house. Go, "Hey Jess, I'm just getting ready for bed." Her head turns to the kitchen. She goes, "You clean the kitchen?"
1: Oh, brownie points.
0: I was like, "Well, yeah, you know, I love you so much. I want to take care of, you know, everything that I can for you." And then I also got bonus points because she sleeps with a fan. For some reason,
1: my wife
0: just like, she likes this loud, next to her
1: before.
0: While she's sleeping. She has to have noise while she sleeps, which is so backwards. Like, you're supposed to just go to bed in silence. But she turns on this fan every night. I'm chilled to the core. I could barely sleep. I have to wear a scarf in bed sometimes in the summer. It's so cold where we sleep. And she's just like barely wearing anything and just sleeps under one sheet. And it's like, I don't understand what's going on. And so I went to the hardware store and bought her a box fan. So like, I was double points over double points.
1: I'm a huge believer in like, not necessarily happy wife, happy life. I don't believe in that phrase. I hear it all the time. I believe in happy spouse, happy house.
0: There you go.
1: So like, you doing for your boo and serving each other and taking care of each other, like, why wouldn't you want your person to be happy? Because they're going to pour into you from that happiness.
0: You just nailed it, J-Bo.

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1: CIAY. 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Give us a hand. You'll be glad you did.
2: This is the TJ Show. I'm sure you've heard this term at this point. Sunday scaries. It's everywhere.
3: Oh,
2: people
3: yeah.
2: describe how they're feeling on Sunday night before going into Monday. There's this fear, this anxiety that can overcome us going into the work week. Kenny hit the streets and asked some people about this. Does this happen to you?
4: Do you ever get the Sunday scaries?
3: No, I have the everyday frights.
2: Oh, well, that's a whole different situation. I think that's even worse than the Sunday scaries.
5: I want to give her a hug.
4: Okay, so it's not just Sunday and you have work the next day. It gives you a little anxiety.
3: No. I have anxiety every day just because, you know, people that I deal with in my life are just, they are terrible. But you know what? I have faith that my goodness will still overcome them.
4: Is there anything you're looking forward to for Monday? Are you excited about Monday?

0: It's another day to live. I'm content. I'm happy, even though I know my life is miserable. I have miserable people in my life. I don't have anyone who loves or appreciates me, but I love myself.
1: Oh, that breaks my heart to hear that.
2: I know, me too.
1: And you know, it'd be really easy to just ignore it and be like, oh, well, wish you the best. But how many people are feeling this way and either they don't vocalize it because they're embarrassed to say it, and it doesn't necessarily mean it's true just because she feels that way. There may be people who really do love her and she doesn't know.
2: Right.
1: But it doesn't change the fact that there are many people who feel that way.
2: Well, first, I wouldn't dismiss like their feelings or their thoughts. I think sometimes people don't voice what they feel, what they're thinking, because we are so quick as people to be like, oh, but it's not like that. Like, I love you. And instead of listening to what they're actually saying, which just means that maybe they just want a change of life or they're looking for a new course and they don't know how to go about it.
1: I think if there's ever any workplace issues, a lot of times it comes down to poor leadership. And it could be your boss who's creating a toxic work environment. It could be coworkers who are creating a toxic work environment.
2: Right.
1: So we can't force them to change. So what do we do? How do we play that hand? I am convinced that if someone pursues leadership, even if they're not in a leadership position, it changes the game. And so where do you do that? Well, there's an author that I love. His name is John Maxwell.
2: He's a great guy.
1: He's so brilliant. Mm-hmm. And he's got a ton of books. I mean, literally, close your eyes, scroll through Instagram or Amazon, and pick any book you want, right?
2: Yeah.
1: And one of the, and you start to see how do well-functioning organizations thrive. And you see evidence in history that backs up what, in this case, John is sharing, right? But there are so many books that do that. And if you start doing that, you start implementing those different ways of moving in business in your own life, it's going to start to either change the atmosphere around you, or you're going to know to get out of that place and you're going to be empowered to move into something that fits your expectations

0: going to start to either change the atmosphere around you, or you're going to know to get out of that place, and you're going to be empowered to move into something that fits your expectations better.
1: I'm sure there are people that love and appreciate you.
2: I don't care if there are or they're not. I do. If you sit in your stagnant misery, that's where you stay. It only gets better when you make it better.
1: Love that advice.
0: I just want to encourage you, if you're feeling the way our new friend here is feeling, there is another way.

0: This is the TJ Show. There is a phrase that has become a part of our world, J-Bo, and it has to do with Sunday night.
1: Sunday scaries.
0: How we feel getting back into the work week.
2: Do you ever get the Sunday scaries?
3: What is that?
0: No, look, somebody doesn't know what it is.
1: Oh, must be nice.
0: It's pretty cool.
2: The Sunday scaries. Okay, so it's a term.

0: Right.
1: Versus responsibility.
0: Right, exactly.
2: Huh. Well, that's an interesting take on it.
3: Yeah.
2: Maybe that's what it is. You feel free on the weekends. You can kind of do whatever you want. And then whether you like it or not, you have to do this job that you have to do
3: mm-hmm. right.
2: to survive. I wonder if we don't like that. I wonder if we don't like being dependent on something to pay our bills, to eat our food. Maybe that's a reality we don't like to face.
3: That's possible, yeah.
1: Did you enjoy your job while you were working?
0: Yes, I did.
1: Yeah. Do you think that has anything to do with it? Do you think that people who like their jobs perhaps suffer the Sunday scaries less than those who don't?
0: Oh, yeah, I do. I do. Because when I had jobs I didn't like, it was terrible.
1: Yeah.
0: It was absolutely terrible.
1: And I happen to work in a field that I love.
0: Right.
1: But I get a little anxious knowing that the clock is ticking and tomorrow I'm going to have to be back at work.
0: Exactly.
1: Do you have any advice for people?
0: Keep plugging away. That's it.
1: There's really no way around it.
0: There's no way around it.
1: Okay. Well, I appreciate your insight. Thank you so much
0: for
1: your time. No problem.
0: Have a good day.
1: You too.
0: All right.
2: There might be a way around it. I have an idea. Here's a challenge for you. If you're someone who suffers from this Sunday scaries, anxiety, or whatever you want to call it, what if during the middle of the week, when you're really enjoying what you're doing, you record a little video for yourself and you go, hey, let me tell you, about what I love.
3: Video for your future self.
2: Yes, for your Sunday version of yourself. And you go, I just want to tell you that you are having a great week, and here's why, because we have to mentally take note of what's going well.
3: Right.
2: Because it is so easy. Have you noticed as people, we tend to find what's wrong
3: of
2: all
3: course,
2: the time?
3: Yes.
2: Do you notice on our social media scrolls, people find what's
3: yes.
2: wrong and love to point it out. People love to attack someone for what they're doing wrong. I am convinced, and I think there's actually research to back this up, that if you want to remember the great things that are happening or notice the good things, you have to do that. You have to actually intentionally break that human nature of wanting to find the negative. So there's a challenge. I'm going to do this for myself. I'm gonna record myself in the middle of the week saying, hey, here's what's going great. Here's what I love about this or that. And you should try it too.

0: This is the TJ Show, and our news, it sounds a little bit different around here. Our producer, Kenny, reads through every story he can find, and then he brings us the most interesting ones. Kenny, what's been happening in the world?
1: The Guardian newspaper does this occasional feature called You Be the Judge, where they allow readers to weigh in on a situation in somebody's life. Now, this one revolves around 21-year-old Ava and her mother, Lindsay. Now, the mother, Lindsay, is very environmentally conscious, and she wants the family of four to use one or two towels a week, meaning that all four members of the family would have to share towels so they wouldn't have to do the laundry as often. Ava says she's put up with this.
0: Wait a minute. Does mom always wash herself, like, 100%?
1: I don't know the details of this.
0: Even if someone's very good at cleaning themselves, there's still, like, I don't know, you might miss a little blotch of soap, and then that's on the towel. So what is the environmental part? Saving the water of cleaning it?
1: Yeah, the water and the energy used to clean it.
0: Are you one towel at a time? Do you use it throughout the week? What do you do, J-Bo?
2: I use my towel throughout the week.
0: You do?
2: Yeah, if you wash right in the shower with a loofah or a sponge or a washcloth, you should be getting dirt off of you.
0: Yeah.
2: And I mean your whole body,
0: right,
2: including your legs and your toes and the bottom of your feet and behind your knees. I mean your whole entire body, behind your ears. If you're washing right, then you shouldn't be concerned about getting your towel dirty because you should be clean when you get out of the shower.
0: Yeah, technically, it should be like using it to dry off a car. Right?
2: Yes, pretty much.
0: Because it's just water, and then it dries. I like that in theory. I don't know if I fully trust myself with every shower.
2: That's a concern for you. It's not my concern.
0: Well, sometimes my wife will come in the bathroom, and we'll have a conversation. I get distracted, and I realize, oh, I didn't even wash my hair today. Okay, well, you know what? I'll do that a different day.
2: Well, here's the thing.
0: I don't know what's in my head. Spider webs.
1: When you're drying yourself off, though, there are dead skin cells that are transferring from your body onto the towel.
0: Yeah, there's that, too.
2: Okay, but they're mine.
1: But they're yours. So, okay, that's fine. So, for Ava, she's 21 now, still lives at home. She's been putting up with this for her whole life, but now she's putting her foot down. She wants her own towel.
0: It's my house. I'm going to use two towels if I want to.
1: So, Ava has a 5-year-old little brother, and she doesn't want to share a towel with this dirty kid.
2: Yeah, I would not.
0: Oh, yeah, that's a whole
2: He's
0: different...
2: definitely missing a whole lot of stuff.
0: Oh, yeah.
1: So, people are weighing in. It appears most people are on Ava's side. She should at least get her own towel to use throughout the week, let alone maybe a fresh towel every time she takes a shower.
2: So, Ava is 21, living at home?
1: Yes.
2: And she wants to put her foot down. Well, in the words of a wise woman known as my mother, my house, my rules.
0: Yeah, she better.
2: When you move out, you make your own rules. Unless Ava is willing to pay for electricity and take up that bill, then I feel like that would be fair for Ava to go ahead and use how many towels she wants because she's paying for the bill.
0: It's getting real complicated, J-Bo, just to dry yourself off.
2: It is.
0: Kenny, thank you for keeping us somewhat informed.
1: That's what's happening.
3: Coming to Tampa Bay, I said we want to win a Super Bowl, and I believe we will.
4: From IamSecond.com.
3: We came close, but never really did win that championship.
4: Former NFL head coach Tony Dungy.
3: At the end of my 6th year, I was fired, and it was one of the biggest disappointments of my life. Next year, I'm in Indianapolis, get to the playoffs, but get knocked out again. And for the next couple of years, it's the same thing. Everyone is saying Colts are never going to win one. And I did wonder, why didn't it pan out the way I thought it would? But I determined that I had to have Christ first, and that everything else came below that, including my own desires. The next year, that ended up being our year to go to the Super Bowl and win it, and it was a wonderful feeling. Every decision I make, I'm going to make it through the lens of Jesus Christ, and He'd guide us to that ultimate victory. I'm Tony Dungy, and I am Second.

But it really doesn't matter with me now, because I've been to the mountaintop. I don't mind. Like anybody, I would like to live a long life. Longevity has its place. But I'm not concerned about that now. I just want to do God's will. And He's allowed me to go up to the mountain. And I've looked over. And I've seen the promised land. I may not get there with you, but I want you to know tonight that we as a people will get to the promised land. So I'm happy tonight. I'm not worried about anything. I'm not fearing any man. My eyes have seen the glory

0: This is the TJ Show. I don't feel like I fit into this category, but I know a lot of dog owners will never admit that there's anything wrong with their dog.
1: Yeah.
0: And you see, you go to the dog park and you see, oh, yeah, that one's not that well behaved. That one could use a little training. But you say that to the owner? Oh, no.
1: They're offended.
0: That dog is perfect.
1: Nah.
0: So, J-Bo, you did a little experiment. You went out on the streets and you went up to random people who were walking their dogs and you asked them a very simple question. What's wrong with your dog?
1: Yeah.
0: Will they admit what's wrong? Like, I can think of a lot of things that are wrong with my dog, Luna.
1: My name is J-Bo. What's your name?
2: Mary.
1: Mary, what's your dog's name?
2: Mr. Darcy.
1: How long have you had Mr. Darcy for?
2: 12 years.
1: So what's wrong with Mr. Darcy?
2: Nothing.
1: No, seriously. I mean,
2: he's a great dog.
0: See, it didn't even skip a beat. I mean, there wasn't even a beat in there. It was nothing.
1: Nothing. But there's always something wrong with our dogs.
2: Do you think there's anything?

0: Yeah, he has bad teeth.
1: Oh, he has bad teeth?
0: He likes to lick a little too much.
1: Okay, all right. Like,
2: see, but she's making it sound like, well, he's just too affectionate. Did you see like a snaggle tooth or something?
1: No, I thought he had a full mouth of teeth, but apparently she didn't.
0: Like, he could lick. He licked my nephew for an hour because my nephew was going to challenge him to see how long he could keep.
2: You kept going. You kept finding people who were walking their dogs, seeing if anyone would admit that there's something wrong with their dog.
1: Hi, baby. Hi.
2: Were you talking to a
1: little... I was talking to the dog.
2: Oh,
1: not the
2: dog.
1: Person,
2: the per-
1: not
2: okay.
1: The owner.
2: Gotcha.
1: Hi, baby. What's your dog's name?
3: This is Kobe. This one is a Chester.
1: Kobe and Chester. I'm J-Bo. I'm from the TJ Show.
3: All right.
1: Your dogs are beautiful.
3: Thank you.
1: What's wrong with your dogs?
3: What's wrong? I don't think... Oh, this one, that one is a little bit aging, and he is 13 and a half.
2: Wow.
1: He sounded offended. Yeah, but she's like, oh, yeah, well, yeah.
2: She answered the question and then pointed to a specific one and said, oh, you must be talking about that one.
1: Yeah, because she had two dogs and one was super amped to see, and excited to see me. The other one was just laid out on the floor, like, wasn't even bothered by me at all.
2: Well, I give her a lot of credit for answering honestly. Oh, it must be that one.
1: Right. Wow, 13
3: yes.
1: years old.
3: And this one is almost a six. I don't think anything wrong with them. That's probably you
1: nope.
3: thinking too. No, nothing wrong with my dog. They are perfect.
1: Well, thank you so much for your time. I appreciate it.
3: Oh, no problem.
1: Thank you.
3: Thank you.
2: Yeah, so I guess you really didn't find anything wrong with these dogs, but I appreciate this experiment because we do love our dogs so much. Maybe, can I make a recommendation?
1: Yeah.
2: We look at our dogs through an honest lens, and then maybe they'll be more peaceful because of it. Like, I'm convinced that a lot of people struggle in life because they have an untrained animal. And they would never blame the dog, but they add so much anxiety to our lives if they're not trained properly.
1: When a dog isn't trained properly, it's not the dog's problem. It's the owner's problem. And even with my dog, Skye, when she sees somebody, she gets so excited. She wants to run up to you. She wants to jump on you. And of course, we correct her. But that's our fault. It's my husband Archie's fault because we need to train her to not do that. I think a trained dog is a healthy dog.
2: Yeah, if anyone's willing to look at their dog honestly, it might actually end with their human lives being more peaceful because of it.

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1: This is the TJ Show. Kenny was hanging out at Six Flags over the weekend. The big theme park. It's all across the nation. I used to go when I was a kid, and my friends would all go on the rides. And so I waited with my friend's mom with the coats.
2: Wow.
1: I was the coat holder.
2: That's kind of boring.
3: Are we just going to gloss over the fact that Kenny went to an amusement park by himself?
2: Right.
3: Isn't that really weird? No?
1: Is everything okay with you?
2: You couldn't just wait for somebody to go with you?
4: No, I mean, I have this season pass burning a hole in my pocket. I'm going to go whether you want to come with me or not.
1: Because he's by himself, recorded himself on every roller coaster that he went on.
4: Yeah, it was crowded.
1: And there's this one roller coaster that I want to focus on. It's called El Toro.
4: Yeah.
1: And you went on it 3 times in a row?
4: Yeah, actually 5 times in total, but at one point, 3 times in a row. Yeah.
1: Chibo, that's concerning, right?
2: There's things you can do when you go by yourself.
5: This is the one ride that scares me.
1: He's going up, right?
4: Yeah. That's the ascent.
1: Yep, here comes the big drop.
5: El Toro!
1: Oh, you should totally be their mascot.
4: Well, you know what? They don't need me because they have Mr. Six. You guys noticed that on the commercials and social media?
2: I have no idea who Mr. Six is.
4: The dancing old guy.
1: Yeah, I know.
2: That's Kenny's future job.
1: I think that's his dad, actually. Okay, so he has not grown up yet, but that's fine.
2: He's having a good time.
1: You know, listen, if he's having fun, good for him.
2: Yeah.
1: Here's the second ride of the...
5: El Toro!
1: Same thing as the first time.
2: I mean, it's the second time you took that ride. You think he would know that drop was coming, you know?
5: No.
1: Gets you every time, J-Mo. Wait, here's the third one.
5: Third time, El Toro!
1: You know what I can't believe? Like, Kenny and us too, we're so fortunate. Like, our job is we get to talk into a microphone.
2: Right.
1: You would think you'd want to protect your voice and not, like, scream at the top of your lungs. You've got this miracle of a job.
2: Yeah.
4: Right.
1: What are you doing?
2: There was one day on vacation, I told my husband, Archie, I'm done. Don't talk to me anymore today. I need to rest my voice.
1: Yeah.
2: You know what I'm saying?
1: No, Kenny doesn't care. He's just having a blast.
4: But if I tried my hardest to not make a noise on one of these roller coasters, I don't think I would be able to do it.
2: Yeah,
4: that's a natural reaction.
1: The next time you go back, see if you can do it.
4: I'll try.
1: If you can stay silent.
2: That'd be kind of interesting.
1: This is the TJ Show. Well, Kenny's a lot of fun. I'll give him that.
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7: To my 12-year-old self, I would tell that little girl who feels she's too shy or not bubbly enough, doesn't have the right look or not pretty enough, or that your life is boring or that you have a boring personality, that's just a lie and it's not true. 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And you don't have to compare yourself to anybody. 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

0: 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And I was inspired to present this feature because my dog Luna is a lazy animal and just sleeps in the living room. But guess what? The radio's on.
1: She's listening.
0: And I know you probably got an animal that's listening to the radio with you, right? A lot of people are driving around with their dogs in the front seat, and they're listening to whatever you're listening to. How dare we not take their listening preferences into consideration?
1: We're selfish.
0: That's why we've started Luna's Animal Tales. In honor of my dog, who I know is listening right now, our animals care about what's happening with animals across the world. And so this is about a ring bearer who is also a goat. This goat named Gregory was at a barn-themed wedding. It was barns and fairy lights, burlap runners, and of course it had a farm animal as a ring bearer. Started out great. It was a goat in a tuxedo. How could you go wrong with that?
1: Oh, such a cute boy.
0: Unfortunately, the pet goat was not just carrying their rings. It was very interested in the guest book and very quickly veered off out of the aisle and tried to eat the guest book. And also dragged the poor flower girl behind him as he was making a beeline to eat the guest book. The officiant barely blinked, a true professional. The rest of everyone at the wedding sat there frozen. Confusion, laughter took place. They noted that the best man at the wedding eventually lured the goat away with a breadstick from the appetizer table.
1: Smart guy.
2: That would work on me.
0: Luckily, the rings were intact. The ceremony continued. One Redditor commented, "Please tell your cousin she's now ruined all weddings for me. If there isn't an uncooperative goat in a tux, I'm not coming." So this is a necessary thing now for all weddings. Someone else chimed in saying, "Gregory is the goat."
1: Literally.
3: Yeah. I was hungry.
0: There you go. Then there's a wild otter cub acting very unusual. It has left officials at the zoo in England totally baffled. He was found inside of a flamingo habitat. They don't know how he got there, why he was there. They found him, quote, snoring peacefully among the flamingos. I think the flamingos were like, he had a rough night.
1: Yeah,
0: just
1: right.
0: Let him be. Let
1: That's
0: him chill.
1: Right.
0: He's going to be released back into the wild when he's strong enough. Apparently, he didn't have a mama, so that's why they took him in.
1: Oh, that's sweet.
0: And he's just doing his thing, but very unusual behavior for an otter. And this is how Disney movies are inspired.
1: It's possible that maybe he ran away from his mama the same way he keeps running away and finding himself in the flamingo area.
0: Yeah, yeah. He's a special little buddy.
1: Mm-hmm.
0: And finally, in Luna's Animal Tales, there's a deer in Indiana. He was seen wandering around with a plastic container stuck over its head for 12 days.
1: Yeah, poor baby.
0: This poor deer managed to put a crack in the container large enough to allow it to eat and drink. An animal rescue advocate got it off and made an announcement that this is human error. It's because someone didn't recycle properly. There's a way to recycle by crushing jars, putting lids back on large containers such as this one, so it doesn't get wedged tightly on our animals' heads. Also, locking garbage cans is critical. So there it is. That is the latest edition of Luna's Animal Tales. This is the TJ Show.

0: This is the TJ Show, our news. It sounds a little bit different around here. Kenny reads through every story he can find, and then he brings us the most interesting ones. Kenny, what's been happening in the world?
1: Experts are encouraging the public to take advantage of this Google Maps feature that's apparently been around for a couple of years now, but it's getting a lot of attention now. And that is that you could blur your home from street view through Google Maps. Do you know how Google Maps has street view?
0: Where you can actually see
1: from the street's perspective?
0: Mm-hmm.
1: Criminals are taking advantage of this. They're casing homes and studying homes, entrances, windows, different ways to get into the home Google Maps.
0: Make it easier for them, right?
1: Exactly. So you can log into Google Maps, find your home, and blur your home so they cannot see the details of your house.
0: Yeah, I don't know. I know I can often have a cynical view with this kind of stuff, but in order to do that, you'd have to prove it was your home, which would then say to Google, oh yeah, this is my house, confirmed, connected with this email address. It reminds me of like a larger version of, we need your phone number so you can have this email. So now they've got your number, they've got your home address, they can solicit you in different ways. But what's worse, that?
1: Or getting your house robbed.
2: Right.
0: Is your house gonna get robbed?
1: Yeah, that you bring up an interesting point.
2: It's funny because the company gets your information, but the robbers get your stuff.
0: Right.
2: You know, the company still gets your stuff.
0: What would you rather have? Yeah.
1: So in order to do this, you just go to Google Maps, you find your home, and then under the street view image, you click on the link that says report a problem. Then a short form pops up and you can specify the area that you want blurred. Google says they review your report as fast as we can. If you entered your email address in the form, they may contact you to get additional information or to update you as to the status of your report.
0: It just seems like more clever ways to gobble up your information as much as possible. Hey, if you want to be safe with your health, send me your health insurance information. What? Tell me what's wrong with you. Tell me everything. It's just like, when does it stop? I'm telling you, I've been saying this for a long time. The covering of perceived safety is going to get us in a lot of trouble at some point.
3: You're getting closer and closer to going off the grid, huh?
2: Yeah.
3: You sound like
2: I'm like a crazy uncle. Yeah.
0: I've wanted to be off the grid.
2: You sound pretty right.
0: Yeah, but it's where else is this going?
1: I read this story and thought, wow, this is a good thing. I'm glad they're spreading the word about this, and you've completely changed my mind about
0: Go ahead.
1: The whole thing.
0: Give me a bah.
1: there's a
0: sheeple right there. There's a sheeple.
1: I don't know. It's weird. You hang out with TJ for too long and cynical of everything.
0: Well, I don't know. I can't see any other way.
2: Yeah, it's not your fault, Kenny. I mean, this system was built to protect itself, and we as humans have been groomed to trust the system.
0: Yeah.
1: Yeah.
0: Kenny, thank you for keeping us somewhat informed.
1: That's what's happening.
0: By the way, if you're only catching a tiny portion of our show, you can hear a whole lot more of what you missed. Just search for The TJ Show wherever you listen to podcasts. 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
1: This is the TJ Show. I want to say hello to Noah in Grants Pass, Oregon. Is that you, Noah?
2: Yeah.
1: It's so great to be connected with you. Now, you are currently riding a tractor. Is that correct?
2: Yeah.
1: What are you tractoring, if that's the correct term?
2: I'm a dairy farmer.
1: Oh, cool. You're a dairy farmer. I have a dairy farmer friend named Amanda. We were talking to her not too long ago.
3: Yeah, she's great.
1: Let me ask you, Noah, what is the most exciting part of your life right now in your land of dairy farming?
2: The most exciting part is that we're actually looking for farms that are available.

0: available for us to buy, because the land that we have right now, we're renting, and it'll be significantly cheaper if we buy land.
1: Do you own the cows?
0: Yeah, we own the cows, but we pay rent to have the cows here.
1: So when I know these are weird questions. You probably think these are silly, but now if you have to move, how many cows?
0: We're milking about 380 or 400.
1: Okay, wow. When you've got to move 400 cows, like you get a bunch of U-Haul trucks, what's the process there? Do you herd them to the new land? Do you ride them?
0: Ryan, that would be pretty fun, but I'm not 100% sure on the process, but my dad tells me that there's these actual vehicles that are meant for that, and they can hold about 50 to 100 per truck.
1: See, and just when I thought maybe you and I could go into business together and develop the way to move the cows, somebody already thought of it. Mm-hmm. Everything's been done.
2: Yeah, it's been
1: unbelievable.
2: Done.
1: Well, yeah, I'm glad that I'm... don't get any ideas. I know we're buds now because you're listening to the show, but don't, like, call me for help with the move, because I don't even think I can fit one cow into my car.
2: I mean, he'll just pay you in pizza and beer. That's usually how you pay someone.
1: No, I don't want it. I am very upfront with my friends, Jabo. You're the same way. You know, we just create boundaries right away. I'm not helping you move 400 cows. Now, Noah, out of curiosity, in this world of 8,000 different things to listen to at any given moment, how did you discover our show?
0: I kind of was listening, didn't think much of it. And then the second time when I was in the tractor listening to the radio, it happened again where I heard you guys' show. And after that second time, I was hooked. I was literally like, this show is amazing. I need to find out more about this show. And so I looked up on Spotify, found you guys on your own podcast, and then after that, I literally was just, like, listening over reruns of, like, last month, and then right now, I'm literally back in November listening to, what happened in November. I'm just like, this show is amazing. Like, I just can't get enough. I listen about, like, 1 or 2 hours every single day, literally just walking, getting all the cattle across and mixing and all that stuff.
1: We're the soundtrack to cattle.
2: Hey, I love it. I'll take it. Way to binge.
1: Hey, Noah, that is so encouraging. Could you potentially take a video of a cow and tell him about the show? I know this is... We'd like to post that
2: so weird
1: on our social media. If you're willing. You don't have to, but if you're down, like, just say, hey, little cow. How do you talk to your cows?
0: It just depends on what type of cows. If they're like really small, like baby ones, then I usually talk like a little kid to them.
1: Okay.
0: But if they're the big ones, I talk to them like they're kind of like a teenager.
1: Right, right. Well, whatever your normal voice is for speaking to your cows, you know how to speak the language. Just let them know about our show, and we'd love to post that on our social media if you're cool with it.
0: Okay, sounds good. I can do that for you.
1: All right, great. This is going to be great. There's going to be a cow that finds out about this show. This is awesome. Hey, Noah, it's great to talk to you. Enjoy your day.
0: You too. Bring

0: 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Did you get the upgrade?
1: My name is John Tesh. You're plugged into Intelligence for Your Life. It's a conversation starter for you. Let me know what you think. You can always do that on my email. It's john@tesh.com. July happens to be hot dog month, yay. And here are some tips on hot dog etiquette. And they come from the National Hot Dog and Sausage Council, which is a real thing. National Hot Dog and Sausage Council. First, always put your toppings on the hot dog, not the bun. I agree. Condiments should be applied in the following order. Get your pencils ready. Wet toppings like mustard and chili go first, and then chunky toppings like relish, onions, and sauerkraut, and then, always, the shredded cheese on top. Next, a hot dog should be eaten in no more than 5 bites. Seriously? After the age of 18, the use of ketchup is frowned upon by the Council of Sausages and Hot Dogs. And the council says, finally, never drink wine with your hot dog. Beer, soda, lemonade, and iced tea are the preferred beverages. Again, from the National Hot Dog and Sausage Council.
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1: And coming up, I'll share a list of the latest relationship deal breakers. Today, it turns out that if you're in debt or you haven't announced exclusivity, the deal is off. See what you think of the rest of the dating deal breakers. I'll have them next.

0: All right, from our dating and relationship files, relationship rules are now changing, apparently, as technology has taken over our lives. So here we go with some modern relationship deal breakers. According to a survey of millennials, the first deal breaker, being seriously in debt. While debt is often a deal breaker no matter what generation you belong to, it's especially important for millennials, according to millennials. A recent study found that 1 in 5 considered a large amount of debt an absolute relationship deal breaker. Another millennial deal breaker is not being acknowledged on social media. If your relationship is exclusive and the person you're with doesn't make any mention of you on their social media accounts, it can create suspicion. It's the modern equivalent of not introducing your girlfriend to your friends. One more modern dating deal breaker, not ditching your online dating apps. When you become an official item, both parties should delete all their dating profiles. If one partner doesn't do this and offers an excuse like, I forgot, or I just like to look and see what's happening, that is enough to end the relationship.
1: Intelligence for your life with John Tesh.
0: And just ahead, sweating or not sweating during exercise, which one do experts say is the best for our health?

0: Question for you. Do you feel embarrassed because you're dripping with sweat after one of your workouts, but the guy on the treadmill next to you seems to be barely perspiring? Well, here's some good news. Your sweating could be the reason you'll stay fit for life. I will explain. This comes from Dr. Ramani Dravasala, our friend and a psychology professor at Cal State Los Angeles. She says, we cannot control how much we sweat, and the amount we sweat is not an accurate measure of our fitness. In fact, sweat's main function is to simply help cool us down and help regulate our core temperature. So anybody you see at the gym who's not sweating either has extremely efficient body heat control or they are dangerously dehydrated. Now, Dr. Dravasala says any amount of sweat we produce while exercising is good for us psychologically. Studies show people feel a greater sense of accomplishment and they're more satisfied with their workouts when they can toss a bunch of sweat-soaked clothes into the wash compared to when they barely break a sweat. The happier you are about your workouts, the more likely you are to keep doing them. So, grab a towel, be proud of your sweat. It may be the reason you stay fit for life. You're listening to the John Tesh Radio Show.
1: I moved to North Carolina by myself at 15 years old, thinking, I've gotten to this point because I'm good at everything I do.
2: From IamSecond.com.
1: God said, oh really, you think you can handle this on your own?
2: Daytona 500 winner, Trevor Bayh.
1: He gave me a few wake-up calls. I was supposed to be racing nationwide the next year, big time, and I ended up sitting still on the sidelines. I was like, okay, I understand exactly what's going on here. You know, God was in control the whole time. I tried to take control. I'm tired of trying to do it by myself. I want to experience His power in some way and Him just say, this is who I am. And here I am on the last lap and find myself leading the Daytona 500, and I'm thinking, God is so good to us. Coming across the checkered flag first defines you as a winner, but off the track becoming second it makes me feel like the biggest winner in the world. My name is Trevor Bayh, and I am second.

0: All right, Gib, I know that you're in charge of you're in charge of a lot of stuff in your head. What does your wife do? I'm just kidding.
1: Right? Yeah.
0: Please don't tell her I said that.
1: Ask her.
0: He drives the kids, drives them home, referee. Anyway, you guys both share an amazing amount of chores. I think I just cleaned that up. but if you need to do some cleaning and you're struggling with motivation, sniff a lemon. Paul Dolan is a behavioral scientist. He says the scent of lemon reminds us of cleaning, since so many cleaning products have that scent, and that can subconsciously make you feel like cleaning. So lemon also will invigorate you while reducing your stress response.
1: What came first? What? The idea that citrus made us think of clean, and so we put it as the scent in cleaning products? Or did we put it as a scent in cleaning products because it like kind of covered up perfectly the chemicals that were in there? And so now we associate it with being clean. I don't know, but it's true. All right, when I smell lemon fresh, I always think that's why like hand sanitizer also makes me think that something's clean. You smell that sort of evaporating alcohol smell and a little bit of lemon, you go, oh, somebody really cleaned this place. In fact, we should come out with a line of candles that smells like that. Yeah. And you just put it in the dirtiest room imaginable. It's just lemon and alcohol evaporating. You're like, oh, this room is clean.
0: The last candle I bought online was, because we did a story about it, was the McDonald's candles.
1: You got those?
0: I got them, yeah. We have the French fries. I lit them all and put them in the kitchen to freak my wife out. Have you been eating fast?
1: Well, now get the lemon and alcohol ones, and and she's going to think you cleaned your bathroom for once.
0: Yeah, and was drinking scotch in the bathroom. Oh, not that kind of alcohol. I got you.

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1: About everything you eat in an average day, and if 20% of your diet comes from ultra-processed foods, it turns out your risk for developing dementia is a whopping 30% higher than someone who eats as little processed food as possible. This comes from a new study from the Alzheimer's Association. The study was based on 10,000 adults who were tracked for 10 years and asked about their eating habits. Participants also took cognitive tests 3 times a year, which were designed to measure their memory, problem-solving skills, learning, and thinking abilities. And the result? Those who consumed as little as 20% of their calories from ultra-processed foods had the highest risk for dementia. And to put that into perspective, that's about 400 calories a day from things like soda, chips, candy, chicken nuggets, hot dogs, fries, and fast food. Now for the good news. This study found an amazing benefit for people who regularly choose to eat high-quality whole fruits and vegetables and lean proteins and as little as sugar as possible. Over the course of 10 years, their risk for cognitive decline virtually disappeared.

0: Let's take a moment and talk about the plans that you're making right now or not making. Experts say do not wait anymore for your life to be perfectly in order. Go ahead and start making plans anyway. So psychiatry professor Dr. Jessica Gold at Washington University says having things to look forward to is a powerful coping mechanism. It's called proactive coping. It works for me. My wife will tell you. I love looking forward to stuff. A study found a strong connection between an uncertain future and feelings of anxiety and powerlessness. But by making plans for your future, it helps reduce those feelings of powerlessness and anxiety, and you end up with joy most of the time.
1: IFYL, intelligence for your life.
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1: It's the John Tesh Radio Show, Intelligence for Your Life. Here's a question I get all the time when we're out on the road in concert. If I never learned to play a musical instrument as a kid, is it too late for me now? Well, the answer is easy, not at all. It may be a bit harder because we tend to overthink things when we're older instead of just going for it. But if you can get over that mental block, it's going to do this. It's going to first lift your mood. You're going to feel awesome about it, even if you just learn with one finger at first. It's also going to boost your brain power, and we can prove that.

0: This comes from Ruth Britton, who is the chair of the Music Education Department at the University of the Pacific. And Dr. Britton says, don't miss this. It's better to learn from a live instructor rather than from videos or online tutorials, because a teacher can correct mistakes that you may not even know you're making. And you can find tons of music teachers holding virtual classes right now, like at schoolofrock.com. I teach a virtual class. You can find it at tesh.com. So what's the best instrument to pick up as a complete novice? This is going to be a surprise to you. Dr. Britton says, do what Jimi Hendrix did. Start on the ukulele. It's only 4 strings, so it's a bit easier, plus it's portable, and it's cheap. But remember, you learn to play an instrument, it's going to lift your mood and boost your brain power.
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Oh, what a blessing. Praise the Lord. Hallelujah, I am free. And it led us to write some stuff like this.

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2: You've seen the data. I bring it to you every week. Studies show that strong friendships will help us live longer. But if some of your friends are significantly older or younger than you are, there's good news. The health benefits are even more powerful than traditional same-age friendships. This comes from new data from the American Association of Retired Persons. So it's AARP. Researchers found that nearly one in three adults have at least one intergenerational friendship, defined as a close friend who's at least 15 years older or younger. Why are these types of friendships so good? Well, number one, it's because they challenge us mentally. Hanging out with somebody who grew up in a different time period can expose you to new ideas and especially different perspectives. That can help you think in new ways, inspire new ways to solve problems, trigger much deeper conversations than one might have with their same age peers. I know you know this makes sense. Intergenerational friends, they also tend to push you out of your comfort zone, giving you more diverse experiences, which is important since novelty has a positive impact on brain health and is associated with making us happier and more content with our life. And then a growing number of people of all ages say they're craving more meaningful relationships in their life right now. And based on this new report, a surprising way to build meaningful friendships is to seek out friends who are from a different generation.
3: Intelligence for your life.
2: And coming up, the one change in a hospital room that can have you healing a whole lot faster.
4: When I was growing up, I just liked everything that Cowboy stood for.
5: From IamSecond.com.
4: The more concrete they put down around us and the less grass, the more being a cowboy means to me.
5: Pro rodeo champion, Trevor Brazil.
4: I had no idea that I would be 11-time PRCA world champion cowboy. It's a lot easier for me to know it's God because I feel like that there's guys that are more physically adapted to what I do than I am. Where I'm weak, he's strong. And that means in all things, you know.

0: I don't serve God for success. I serve God because He gave up His Son so that I would have eternal life with Him in heaven. At the end of the day, that's all that matters. Jesus made that sacrifice, and all we have to do is believe. The hard part's already over. I'm Trevor Brazil, and I'm second.
1: All right, this time it's for real.

You know, when it comes to having surgery, we now know some factors will speed up your recovery or even improve your chances of surviving. This is according to the latest research from the University of Michigan. Health and design scholar Dr. Mitchell Mead and his team analyzed data on nearly 4,000 patients recovering from high-risk surgeries, including kidney transplants. And the data included things like the layout of the hospital and each patient's physical environment. The result? Patients who were able to look out a window were 20% less likely to die, regardless of the severity of their surgery, compared to those in a room without a window. And that held true, even if all they saw was another building or a patch of sky. Researchers believe it's because having a window reminds patients that there's a world waiting for them outside, and it provides hope. The study also showed patients in a single room did better than those in a shared room, possibly because they were less likely to be disturbed by their roommates' doctors, nurses, and visitors. Makes sense.

over this nation ultimately. And our prayer is that God would be the head. He would be the center of his church again. That every wall would be torn down. There would be no more division, no more strife. Amen. Can we believe that tonight? Can we just lift our hands? Father, that's our cry. That you would make us one. That you would unify.

0: Here's the latest from relationship therapist Jeff Gunther. He says there are, quote, small but significant things you should know about your partner if you've been dating for 6 months or more.
1: Uh-oh.
0: Here are the questions that you can give couples, and they can give couples an intimate picture of who their partner really is. Number one, how long do they need to get ready and head out the door?
1: My wife can get out the door very, very quickly if she needs to.
0: Yeah, not your kids.
1: No, my kids take forever. Yeah. Specifically, my oldest daughter. You can tell her we are leaving in 30 minutes, and then 30 minutes go by, and she's still sitting in bed reading. You're like, "What? What have you been doing this whole time? Reading."
0: Next, what family member triggers them the most?
1: I have no comment, but I know exactly who it is for my wife.
0: Oh my gosh! Next question: if you've been dating for 6 months or more, that you need to ask your partner, or you need to find out anyway, what will instantly make them laugh?
1: You should know this, because I think humor is a really important part of any relationship. So you got to know what are the kind of things, and also what mood your partner has to be in order to find something funny.
0: That's 100%.
1: Right? So you got to know your audience. You got to know that, like, oh, this thing that makes her laugh most of the time is not going to make her laugh right now while she's dealing with something stressful.
0: Yeah. And finally, what is their biggest insecurity? This is a big deal.
1: Yeah. People will usually tell you what their biggest insecurity is either by overcompensating in some way, or they'll explicitly say it all the time. And you should know what that is, and you should protect that in your partner. Not protect the insecurity, but protect the part of them that feels insecure about that and help them to feel better about themselves.
0: The small but significant things you should know about your partner if you've been dating for 6 months or more, or even if you've been married for 20 years or more.

It is time to improve our immune system. Let's do it. All we need is 15 minutes a day of this one thing. That would be movement. According to the University of Houston, that's enough to fight off everything from infections to cancer. When researchers did blood tests on people who exercised, after, don't miss this, after 15 minutes, levels of natural killer cells, the ones that eliminate infections and cancerous cells, peaked. Those are the T cells, the natural killer cells. More exercise wasn't better. 15 minutes was the peak. All you need to improve your immune system is 15 minutes of movement per day.

0: But the question is, why do we love cheesy, formulaic, made-for-TV romance movies? We know exactly what's going to happen. The two stars are going to wind up together in the end. So what's the appeal? Well, according to licensed marriage and family therapist Katie Morton, our brains actually love the certainty of romantic TV movies, especially in times of uncertainty, like what we're living through now. Morton says, knowing what to expect, it's relaxing. The movies also depict a much simpler, idealized life without all of the unknowns and difficulties of regular life. We also like made-for-TV romances because they have easy solutions for complex issues, like finding a partner, dealing with relationship conflicts, grieving a loved one, reuniting with family. And all these tough problems are figured out in an hour and a half. Finally, we love cheesy romance movies because they're bursting with optimism. Feel-good movies literally make us feel good by activating the brain's empathy center to release dopamine and oxytocin. That's why our brains love a happy ending.
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1: 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Let's start with this. How do you know when a man is in love? Is there a way to know? Experts say watch him walking with his significant other, because men tend to walk more slowly with someone they love. Scientists at Seattle Pacific University found that when a man walks with his mate, he walks 7% more slowly. They've tracked this. While the woman walks at her normal pace when she's in love. But when men walk with friends, even female friends, their pace barely slowed down. Scientists believe it's because men have been socialized to be protective and courteous to their partner. Amen to that.
2: Intelligence for your life.
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0: like Jesus.
1: You know, when it comes to lowering stress and anxiety, experts recommend meditation. But what if you don't have the time or patience to meditate? Sounds like a lot, right? Here are some strategies for boosting mindfulness without all that. First, truly savor your next cup of coffee or tea, meaning focus on how the mug feels in your hands. Focus on the aroma. And then focus on how each sip feels on your tongue. According to licensed therapist Maureen Kane, the goal is to stop sipping mindlessly because any small act of mindfulness in the morning is going to help you stay more grounded throughout the day. It's pretty simple, right? And then, I didn't see this one coming, try solving a puzzle. Psychotherapist Kelly Newport says most puzzles offer just enough structure without overwhelming your brain with rules and deadlines. Plus, with each puzzle step that you solve slowly, you get a sense of accomplishment that snaps you out of stressful rumination and worry and anxiety. The upshot being that you'll become more present and in the moment. That's how to meditate without all that meditation.

0: Intelligence for your life.
1: Coming up, what happens to our kids, to our grandkids when they learn a musical instrument? It turns out the effect is so profound, it can shape their future, and I'll prove it to you next.

I know that all of you parents and grandparents and aunties and uncles, you want to help set the kids up for a successful future. We now have the path for that. You have them learn to play a musical instrument or to study music. A study in the Journal of Neuroscience scanned the brains of musicians and non-musicians, and the musicians' brains showed stronger connections in brain areas known to help control higher cognitive functions like memory, working memory, executive function. And the increase in brain power didn't fade even if the child only played an instrument for a few weeks or months. The earlier in life a child learned to play an instrument, the stronger their brain connections were for life. My mom sat me in front. I've told this story on stage many times. My mom sat me in front of the piano with a Minuteminder egg timer, and I had to practice my scales at 6 years old for 2 hours. Now, the experts at MIT, they sum it up this way. If you want your kids to be smarter and more successful, a background in music education is the way to go. I say a big amen to that.

0: Well, here's an interesting piece of intel. Let's get Gibbs' opinion on this. When you get together with friends, how long should you plan on hanging out with them? Well, some experts say you should set a 90-minute time limit. Yeah. Hey, Siri, set a timer for
1: it. Right?
0: It's called the 90-minute mark theory. And no matter where you are or how much fun you're having, after 90 minutes, it's time to go your separate ways again.

0: out with your friends. You watch a movie that's 2 hours, and if it doesn't justify that last 30 minutes,
1: yeah.
0: you go, oh, that was a really long movie.
1: Yes.
0: If it's justified, it's fine. And by the way, the same is true for your hangout with your friends. If you're talking to somebody and they're really going through it, and it's a 3-hour conversation, and but you're you know bearing your souls, great, fantastic, lovely. But if it's just a hang, you're just grabbing a couple of beers, 90 minutes should be the goal. Now, I will put a caveat on this. As a father of 3 children with very little time to go out, every time that I'm out, I'm going to maximize the time.
1: Yes,
0: if it's dad's night out, if I'm going to the brewery with my guys, I'm staying until they close us out and they kick us out because that's my only outlet.
1: I got you. Yeah, and you know, people are going to take this too far. They're going to set a timer and they're just going to gotta go.
0: All right, sorry, Gladys. Time, she's up.

0: You know, there are a ton of non-dairy milks to choose from, but can we finally find out which one is the healthiest? According to researchers at McGill University now, soy milk packs the biggest nutritional punch when it comes to plant-based milks. The researchers found soy milk contains more protein than all other milk options, 7 to 12 grams of protein. It also contains phytonutrients, which have been linked to reducing cancer risk. There you go. The Milk Report.
1: IFYL. Intelligence for your life.

Okay, if somebody were to ask, tell me about you, what's your story? What would you say? Would you have something ready? Would you have at least one amazing life story ready to share? Or would you say your life is, nothing special? Research tells us that perceiving your life as an adventure is linked to greater life satisfaction and well-being. In fact, listen, a new study in the Journal of Personality and Social Psychology says the ideal story to have in mind is a hero's journey. Similar to characters like Frodo in The Lord of the Rings, Katniss Everdeen in The Hunger Games, in which you overcame a tough challenge or went through some kind of transformation and became a better, stronger person. Why is this important? Perceiving yourself as an heroic character in an evolving adventure suggests your life has meaning and purpose. It also signals that you have a firm grasp on the core values that shape your life. And those are factors that are consistently proven to make us happier, more satisfied, and less likely to be depressed. It's why researchers recommend keeping a journal where you reflect on the challenges in your life and how you overcame them. That journal is the basis of your own your own epic life story. Find a way to tell your story.

0: John Tesh with you, Intelligence for Your Life. And from our health and wellness files, if you haven't taken a bath since you were a toddler, you may want to give it another try, because a hot bath is now considered a magic bullet for our health. For example, hot baths burn calories. A study at the UK's Loughborough University found an hour-long bath raised body temperature enough to burn about 140 calories, about what you'd burn during a half-hour walk. And then a 20-minute soak in hot water improves your heart health. I'll prove it. The heat expands blood vessels. That boosts blood flow, helps stabilize blood pressure and blood sugar. One more reason to take a hot bath soon: a sharper mind. Researchers now found relaxing in hot water reduces symptoms of mental and physical fatigue.
1: Intelligence for Your Life. It's free, you know.
0: And just ahead, why is it that we always seem to sleep better on vacation? NASA scientists have now studied this, and I'll fill you in next.

0: Time to talk about sleep again here on the John Tesh program. And for obvious reasons, the scientists at NASA, they study human behavior every day in all situations. And one of their biggest areas of study is sleep, how darkness affects sleep, weightlessness, altitude, everything. And one of their recent findings revolved around how astronauts and you and me sleep while we're on a vacation. For example, we do often sleep better in a hotel bed. Dr. Kelly Barron is from the sleep medicine program at Northwestern. She says many people associate their bed at home with trouble sleeping, like lying awake, staring at the clock. So every time they go to bed, their stress increases and they worry about how long it's going to take to doze off. But since a hotel bed doesn't have those same negative associations, we sleep better. That's how that works. And it makes a lot of sense. We also sleep better on vacation because we get a bigger dose of daylight. Normally, we're inside at work. But when University of Colorado researchers monitored vacationers who were outside all day, they all drifted off easily every night, no matter how much difficulty they had sleeping at home. And that's intel we can use even when we're not vacationing.
1: Intelligence for your life.
0: And coming up, it's the end of worry, rumination, and fear. It's all about a process known as offloading your thoughts. I love this. Offloading your thoughts. I use this technique before bed every night. I'll tell you how you can use it next. Thank God.

0: Here we go with some crucial intelligence about stress reduction. And this stuff comes from neurobiologist Dr. Mithu Staroni, author of the book Stress Proof. So try one of these methods from Dr. Staroni's book. First, try to work out more slowly. Staroni says light exercise is better than intense exercise at reducing anxiety. And working out at 40% of your capacity lowers cortisol levels, while pushing yourself physically will raise stress levels. So he says, try to work out more slowly. Another way to de-stress is to write about it. Offload your thoughts onto a piece of paper, and it will stop the rumination, also known as worry. Your brain won't feel the need to keep going over the situation again and again because it knows the information is stored externally. Writing also helps remove some of the emotion from the event, reducing its intensity. A pen and paper, it's better than typing out your thoughts and feelings. Writing by hand increases activity in the brain's motor cortex. That has an effect similar to meditation, which is why journaling is therapeutic and helps with mindfulness. If you want to go further, the book is Stress Proof. It's a good book by Dr. Mithu Staroni.
1: It's intelligence for your life.

0: All right, Gib, here's a quick power tip from the journal Diabetes. Go ahead and dig into the bread basket. I just put this on our side hustles on the newsletter. You eat the bread, but you eat it for dessert. So now the journal found that if you eat your focaccia or your cheddar biscuit or whatever, I like the pretzel bread.
1: I do too.
0: After your entree, your blood sugar won't take as big of a hit. There's a lot of discipline going on here.
2: Here's the thing. If once I've eaten the food, I don't really want the bread anymore. You know what I mean?
0: I think that's the whole idea.
2: So I get that it's better, right? That once your blood sugar is kind of leveled out from the protein and the other stuff that you're eating, that you're gonna when you add the easy refined carbohydrates of the bread, your whole body is gonna react better to it. The problem is, at that point I want the cheesecake. Right, I want the souffle.
0: Right,
2: don't want the bread anymore. I want the real sugar. Give me the real deal. But this does go to the thing that I always say, and that more and more nutrition experts will tell you, get your protein first. Right. Whatever it is, whether it's eggs or if you have some sort of vegan protein, whatever your thing is, get your protein first. And then your body, if you get good, healthy, whole food protein, your body will take care of the rest. It will tell you what you want to eat. So if you're still craving bread after you've had the protein, go ahead and have the

0: Here's a piece from our Success 101 files, and I found this to be a shocker. If you want to make a better impression on a job interview, experts say, smile less. Yes, this is according to new research in the Journal of Nonverbal Behavior. They found that recruiters rated interviewees who smiled throughout the interview as less genuine, less trustworthy, less intelligent than applicants who only smiled now and then when it was appropriate. So basically, be upbeat, have a sunny disposition during the interviews, but lose the Cheshire Cat look that you're going for.
1: Intelligence for your life with John Tesh.

0: Want to do a shout out and a thank you to Violet Morales for liking our Facebook page and posting this at facebook.com/John Tesh. John, are gummy vitamins as good as taking regular vitamins? I have trouble swallowing pills, and I actually like the taste of these gummy vitamins. Violet, as far as supplements go, yes, gummy vitamins and pills are equivalent. They contain the same active ingredients, but here's where the problem lies, and you should remember this. Because they taste so good, people sometimes take too many gummy vitamins, and that can lead to vitamin toxicity. You don't want this. Most nutrients have an upper tolerable intake level, and if you go above that, you could experience nausea, vomiting, even kidney problems. For gummy multivitamins, typically eating more than 8 will trigger that reaction. It's because vitamins like A, D, E, and K, they don't get flushed out of your system when you get too much. So only eat the recommended amount of gummies. Also, be aware that the reason gummies taste so good is because they contain some sugar. And according to registered dietitian Lisa Dreyer, adding sugar can make it harder for a manufacturer to pack an effective amount of vitamins and minerals into the gummies. So read the label. Make sure you're getting the nutritional amount you need in those gummies. Thanks again for that post.
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0: My name is John Tesh. This is Intelligence for Your Life. What time is it? It's time for the Bagel Report. Yes, but you know, if you eat a bagel, you're eating a bunch of carbs equivalent to 3 slices of bread. It's crazy, right? But bagels do have some redeeming qualities. According to registered dietitian and our friend Bonnie Taub Dix, most bagels are made with enriched flour, which is a good source of iron and B vitamins. Plus, one bagel contains the same amount of protein as 2 medium-sized eggs, and it's a decent source of fiber, both of which can help you stay full from breakfast to lunch. One of the healthiest bagels you can get is the Everything Bagel, my favorite, which is topped with poppy seeds, sesame seeds, onion flakes, garlic flakes, salt, and pepper. So you get a little heart-healthy fat, some more fiber, and antioxidants from those spices. Now, here's a surprise. Store-bought bagels have fewer calories than bagel shop bagels. It's usually because they're smaller, but store-bought bagels also typically have more vitamins, minerals, and whole grains than your average deli bagel.
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0: And coming up, why the latest dating trend is working up a sweat together. Don't miss this.

0: So as I reported before on this radio program, the largest demographic growth for online dating is men and women 50 plus. And now there's another trend to report. The latest dating trend is all about going to a Pilates class or a workout boot camp or yoga instead of a bar or a restaurant. It's a way to get people out of their comfort zones to see how their date handles a challenge or how they feel about not being in control. It's also a component of the sober dating trend, apparently. A brand new survey conducted by the dating app Bumble and Hinge found that a growing number of Gen Zers, millennials, and even baby boomers have gone on an active first date. Hiking, attending a fitness class, going for a bike ride, and there's legitimate science to back up going on one of these active dates. Research in the Journal of Personality and Social Psychology found that when couples worked up a sweat together, the endorphin boost magnified their feelings for each other. And if your active date goes badly, hey, you still get a nice workout in for the day, right?
1: Now that's intelligence for your life.
0: And coming up, is it possible that too much free time could lead to a decline in our mental health? I'll have the answer next.

0: Don't you know we all complain about how busy we are with no time to relax? Well, apparently we need to be careful what we wish for, because according to new research now, too much free time will lead to a decline in mental health. According to new research in the Journal of Personality and Social Psychology, there is a sweet spot for just the right amount of free time, and it's about 3.5 hours a day. If you have more free time than that, your sense of well-being will take a hit, a big hit. Business professor Marissa Sharif led the study. She says having too much free time is associated with having a lack of purpose. Essentially, you don't know what to do with yourself. Basically, what makes free time enjoyable is that it's a break from your responsibilities. But when we have nothing to do for the day, the week, the month, free time will become demoralizing. In many cases, it makes us feel uneasy. It's why it really matters how you spend your free time. Professor Sharif says if you use your free time productively, that can make you feel accomplished and fulfilled. So if you spend your free time gardening or exercising, socializing, or reading, your sense of well-being is far less likely to take a hit.
1: CIAY. CIAY. 100.7. The message is in the music. Cool. Great. Encouraging. Upbeat.

0: You know those two grumpy old men who sit in the balcony complaining about everything in the Muppets movies?
1: Vividly.
0: Well, as it turns out, most human old men are not that grumpy because according to a study I found in the Pew Research Center, men are actually happiest between the age of 60 and 69 and the least happy in their 20s. The researchers found that the older we get, the less time we tend to spend dwelling on the negative aspects of a situation.
1: We're
0: exhausted.
1: Between the ages of 60 and 69, you're most likely still pretty healthy. And what's going on in that context is that you're also you've given up on you kind of know what your life is. You've given up on wanting things that are not going to happen, and you've hopefully built a life that you can reflect on in happiness, and you no longer suffer fools. And that is the key to not being grumpy.
0: Yeah.
1: What makes you grumpy is unmet expectations. That's right. What makes everybody angry.
0: Man.
1: Every relationship counselor will tell you the same thing. So between the ages of 60 and 69, all of your expectations are met, and yes. You have no outstanding expectations. You've let go of the expectations that are unmet.
0: That's the battle cry of my wife now, Connie. She's just like, would you just give up? You know, it's like I was trying to run around the track with your 8-year-old.
1: Uh-huh.
0: And she goes, I gave her like 100. I gave myself a 100-yard lead, then 200 yards, and then 400 yards, and she still beat me in the 400. And it kind of says, would you just give up? You don't, you don't run on a track anymore. Just give up.
2: IFYL. Intelligence for your life.

0: Time for a personal question. Do you cry at weddings and sappy movies? That's me, big time. Maybe you cry at commercials that tug on your heartstrings. Turns out, you and I are healthy. Very. The journal Psychological Science is saying people who cry in social situations, they are much better at managing their emotions than people who don't. It's because crying, when you're touched by something, or even when you're overwhelmed by happiness, is a way of processing and coping with our emotions. When we let ourselves get emotional, we get back in control of our feelings faster.
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0: I got in a verbal confrontation with a guy I played basketball with.
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0: It escalated to the point to where he pulled out a .357 Magnum.
1: At-risk youth mentor, Tyrone Flowers.
0: I just remember getting shot in my shoulder, in my neck, in my hands. I was instantly paralyzed, and I was told I would never walk again. I had questions for God, like, why me? And I'll never forget reading the scripture where it talks about God's perfect will for your life. And I wanted to know his perfect will for me. And I decided to give my life to Christ. I realized if you're operating in God's perfect will, you're not disabled. It's not about me. It's about what God can do through me to change the lives of others. My name is Tyrone Flowers, and I am Second.
2: Well, look at this. Organizational superstar Marie Kondo is moving on from physical junk. She thinks we should declutter our digital lives. We've talked about this before, and now Marie has jumped in on this. We hoard a lot of digital junk, right? Old computer files, every email from the last 10 years, thousands of pictures clogging up our phones. Digital clutter can weigh us down just as much as physical clutter. It makes sense, right? So is it possible to tidy up our digital lives? Marie recommends sorting our computer files by the date they were last opened. And if we haven't opened something in years, hit delete. Ooh, this is going to be hard. If a photo doesn't spark joy, delete it. 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I have so many apps. You can also try apps like Quality Time, free for Androids, or Moments, free for iPhone users, to find out which apps are taking up all of your time. By deleting apps you don't use, Marie says, or even ones you use the most, you'll probably find that you have a lot more time for the people and things in your real life. That makes sense, too, when you're not buried in digital clutter. Thank you, Marie Kondo. I'm on it.
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